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3: Willie, breaking news in that the Carolina Panthers have reached a one-year deal with your guy, Darren Waller.
4: Wow. All right. He can be effective.
3: What do you think?
4: I think he can still be effective. I mean, he's reached the age where now he has to accept a role. I think that the last year where he sort of was could be considered a key player, a leading guy, was here, right? But then at that point, for whatever, from the Giants to the Dolphins, I mean, it's been limited. But that could be a place where he plays a role, comes in, puts in an effective season. I mean, what, 600 to 700 yards, 6 to 8 touchdowns, key plays, third down guy. I think he's kept himself in shape. As long as he stayed clean, I think he's fine. I think it's a good. I don't think it's a bad spot.
3: Last year, 24 catches, 9 games, 6 touchdowns. So he was a reliable red zone target. And if he can actually, as you said, stay healthy and, you know, get in 13, 14 games, he could probably be a decent weapon. He's 33 years old now, and we know his story is very interesting and very smart guy, too. I think sometimes he gets, not that he gets a bad rap as like a dumbass, but I don't think he's given enough credit for how smart he
4: is.
3: No,
4: I think people call him a dumbass.
3: Yeah.
4: But, you know, I think a lot of it has to do with him showing his vulnerability personally, you know, his marriage with Kelsey Plum, the whole rap and the video thing. I mean, he caught a lot of flack for that, understandably. And I just think that he's sort of been thrown under that dumb jock umbrella, and he's not. If anybody took the time to watch his Real Sports Show segment, you know, and what he's done for addicts when he went underground, under the strip, the tunnel under strip, and done a lot of people and paid for a lot of people in a sort of recovery house where he paid their first month. People, he took them to that house and he paid for the first month of their stay and whatnot. So he's done a lot of good, and I don't think people. We're in the age, Steve, where it's a, hey, point your finger, talk smack. You know, we started off the show and talked about that and what the fans have done with the WNBA. And it's the same thing with people's demise. People love to thrive on people's demise and step on their throats rather than look at some of the good that people have done.
3: Back in the bag?
2: Stick your hand in there, Dave.
3: Well, let's talk about basketball on the floor. And right now the Lynx look like a really dangerous team, and it's not the name you'd expect. You know, on the top of the mind for a lot of people who watch or don't watch the WNBA, Kayla McBride.
4: Yeah.
3: Lordy.
4: Yeah, she hits her WNBA record, 10 three-pointers. Lynx mopped the floor with the Dallas Wings. I say that. It was a 13-point win, which isn't that big in the WNBA because in reality, you know, that could be late in the game. They pull away with free throws. But She's playing really well. The scary thing about this team is, as we've said over and over, what Olivia Miles did before Nafisa Collier came back, and yes, you knew what Nafisa was going to do when she came back, it's the chemistry and the connection that we're seeing between specific players. I wrote an article for Ball is Life as to what the five best tandems in the WNBA through that point, which was last week. And I wrote Kayla McBride and Olivia Miles. If you look at their averages, what they've done on court together. But all of a sudden, Nafisa comes back, and her and Olivia Miles look tremendous together. But then, oh, by the way, Kayla McBride pulls this. I mean, my God, was K-Mac letting her go the worst decision the Aces made since they've arrived in Las Vegas? Not Kelsey Plum? That's my question.
3: And she's shooting a career high, 42% from three, over nine. Unbelievable with the free throws. She always has been, but almost 92% from the free throw line. So, yeah, not a great subtraction.
4: Hey, another
3: when you look back on it,
4: another person. If you're a WNBA fan out there, because I know all those studio

0: texters into our show just how much you really love the WNBA. If you want to read a good story, it's several years old, but Google Kayla McBride's story in the Players Tribune, her self-written piece, and what she's overcome. Fantastic piece.
1: What do you got coming up on Ball's Life and what's been posted recently?
0: A lot of stuff on the betting side on futures. You know, I did take Sammy P's advice, and I worked Justin Jefferson into the Offensive Player of the Year story. So I've got some stuff up there on the futures. As I mentioned, the miles, I'm finishing up a piece today on the five teams that are just off the 16 favorite to get into the playoffs. So that'll be coming up. And then just some random projects. This time of the year with football starting up, WNBA in the last few weeks, it's a lot of random what pops up projects. And then just did an AP piece that came out during the show on the Washington Mystics. They're back in the MUA tomorrow at the same time as the Raiders. So got a story there on AP News as well. So just, you know what? Strapping up and ready to roll with, guess what starts in a month, Steve? Training camp for the Golden Knights.
1: Yeah, right. Let's do it. All right, Willie. Great job. Thank you to James. Make sure you check out our social media up on TikTok and Twitter and Facebook. Lots of UNLV football coverage. And I will mention, if you can, go up to @SteveCofield on Facebook or Twitter. I did a little write-up. Nothing compared to the obit that was written about. One of my good friends, Greg DeFaro, passed away of cancer, only 59 years old, and a real mentor, just a great guy. And to guys like you, Willie, I wish you had known him, and Adam too, because Greg loved writing. I mean, he loved it.
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22: Solo home run is accounted for the only run so far in Chicago. White Sox leading the Reds 1-0, bottom five. Marlins up 8-2 on the Pirates, top of the eighth. Xavier Edwards has driven in two runs. Alex Bregman has gone deep twice. He and the Cubs now with a 9-5 lead on the Nationals, top of the seventh inning. Make it 9 straight wins now for the American League leading Rays. They beat the Athletics 8-4. They joined the 1977 Red Sox as the only East Coast team to go 9-0 on a West Coast road trip. Tampa's the 13th team since 1900 to go 9-0 on any road trip. Luis Capistrano, walk-off single, bottom 11, Padres 4, Brewers 3. San Diego's won 9 of 12 and has the second NL wildcard spot. In a matchup of teams chasing an NL wildcard spot, Cardinals routed the Phillies 7-1. Twins came back, they beat the Orioles 7-5. Minnesota, 3 back of the White Sox in the AL Central and a game back of the Rangers for the final AL wildcard spot. AL West leading Astros got by the Giants 2-1. Rockies walked 10 batters, they still top the Diamondbacks 6-4. Arizona stranded 15 base runners. Quarterback Deshaun Watson starts the Browns preseason opener Friday against the Bears. Shador Sanders starts Cleveland's second preseason game next week.
23: Hey, it's your resident Super Bowl champ Chris Cannon coming up Thursday. 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

0: that the era I grew up in, him on the mic, him in the ring. So that's all.
1: Go a little too far on that one, but yes, I agree with you as far as the fandom of wrestling. Yes.
0: Top 10 probably of all time on any list, right? Okay, so there's that. Then you separate it into action star Dwayne Johnson. And, right, you know, he did Walking Tall, which is a solid flick, and all the other ones. And then now you've got him.
1: Giambis. Right?
0: Yeah,
1: whatever.
0: Yeah, Jumanjis. All the Jumanjis.
1: Jumanjis,
0: which
1: are, Central Intelligence with Kevin. Yeah.
0: What was
2: he's
0: the movie
2: in the
0: with
2: Fast and
0: the,
2: Furious
0: movies. He was in the Fast and Furious movies, the movie with the King Kong ripoff. He's got that huge gorilla, and they go up and down the side of the building and all that. Not a good flick, but that's all aside. Then you have, like, The Rock, social media, Instagram, famous. He owns the Teremana Tequila and all that. Like what? I think Tom Cruise has. I don't even know if he has a spirit or not. I have no idea. But like, you just have Tom Cruise. Now the other angle about Tom Cruise is this: for our generation, all of our friends' moms had a huge crush on Tom Cruise, right?
1: My wife did not. Yeah, my wife when I introduced Dwayne Johnson in the UFL 2 years ago, my wife was like, "You're actually gonna be with." Dwayne Johnson. I'm like, yeah, I'm also going to be with Danny Garcia. Okay, good luck with her. Can I come with, Dwayne's ex-wife? Meaning Danny Garcia?
0: Danny Garcia? Yeah.
1: I'm like, honey, are you telling me? She goes, yep. That was it. Yep. Not Tom Cruise. Dwayne Johnson. I'm with you. I agree, Matt. I think Matt Jones is crazy to think that Tom Cruise in this day and age is more recognizable than Dwayne Johnson. He's insane.
0: He's not. He's not. Yeah. 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Cover your furry friends with pet health insurance. You want the cherry on top of that, too? He's married to the daughter of the drummer of the band Boston, Sib Hashin. He's unfortunately passed away, but his daughter's Lauren. That is The Rock's wife. So that's a whole other Rock.
1: I didn't know that. Really?
0: Yeah. That's like a whole other Rock angle.
1: Stop it.
0: That's a bad pun. I'm sorry. I got to leave people on that.
1: That's a mic drop. I had no idea.
0: We're phenomenal.
1: Done.
0: I'll never do this again. Game night coming your way next.
1: We really won't.
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0: I'm Adam Kaufman with your SportsCenter update. Future Hall of Famer Russell Westbrook retired after 18 NBA seasons with 7 teams. ESPN's Shams Charania said Westbrook had offers to return to the Kings or Wizards, but decided to step away on his own terms at 37 years old. One of Westbrook's former teams, the Lakers, being sold again. Josh Kushner and Bob Iger will buy the team for a record $12.5 billion. Mark Walter bought the Lakers for $10 billion last year. That was also a record at the time. Football, Browns will start quarterback Deshaun Watson for their preseason opener against the Bears Saturday, and then Shedeur Sanders will open the second game versus the Bills. Tua Tagovailoa has not been named QB1 for the Falcons yet, but he will start Friday opposite the Broncos. On the diamond, Mariners. They were on their way, or are on their way, rather, to a 6th straight loss. Seattle led New York early, 4-1. The Yankees have rallied back and then some, up 10-5 now in the 8th inning after Trent Grisham's second home run of the game. Major League leading Rays won their 9th in a row, 8-4 in Sacramento against the Athletics. Red Sox were the hottest team in baseball a week ago. Now they have dropped 5 straight, a 6-4 loss in Toronto tonight. Blue Jays with the 3-game sweep. 4 in a row for the Marlins, 8-2 at home against the Pirates, 5 straight for the Padres, a 4-3 walk-off win over the Brewers in the 11th inning. For more news and analysis, head over to ESPN.com and the ESPN app. Coming up next, Game Night with me, again Adam Kaufman and Donald Ware.
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0: incredible in four different seasons. That lone year with the Wizards that you talked about, the MVP campaign with the Thunder, first of three times that he did it with OKC. Again, I mean, he was the first guy to do it since Oscar Robertson, the only other guy to do it. Again, average a triple-double, and he did it over the course of four different seasons. That, to me, and maybe it is a level of stat padding, fine, but that is just so incredibly impressive to me. It's hustle, it's energy, it's effort, nonstop. He is one of those no-quit guys on the floor that say what you want about him, and the way that he played at points, there was no lack of urgency out there on the floor for him ever.
1: That's the thing. He gave everything he had to every team, even to Sacramento, right? Like, I don't know, maybe if he's on a contender, because to the point, you mentioned it, the two teams that made offers to him, Sacramento and Washington, well, we're not exactly talking about great teams. Maybe if another team had made it, you know, that was more of a contender. He could, I guess what I'm trying to say is he could still play. Like, he can still, I mean, we talk about the triple-doubles, but he's a scoring machine. His athleticism was off the charts. Right, like this guy could still play, so it's no question about it. I mean, when you talk about Russell Westbrook, you're talking about one of the greatest to ever do it.
0: No doubt about it. Even in his final year, as you said, averaged 15 points and almost 7 assists and 5.5 rebounds, and went out on his own terms, obviously. But is he that dude? When you needed a triple-double, you're looking at him. You're looking at Oscar. You're looking at Joker. I mean, there are a lot of different dudes, obviously, that can go out there and do it, and it is always fun and impressive to watch. There's no question. ESPN Radio, NFL Two-A-Days, biting kneecaps. Detroit Lions, you heard of them? 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
0: I'm Adam Kaufman with your SportsCenter update. Russell Westbrook, the future Hall of Famer, retired after 18 NBA seasons with 7 teams, a 9-time All-Star, 2017 Most Valuable Player, decided to walk away at 37 years old, despite offers reportedly from the Kings or Wizards to return to basketball for a 19th season. The Lakers, who of course Westbrook played for as well, being sold again. Josh Kushner and Bob Iger will buy the team for a record $12.5 billion. Mark Walter had bought the team for $10 billion just last year. Over on the gridiron, the Browns will start quarterback Deshaun Watson for their preseason opener against the Bears on Saturday. Shedeur Sanders, part of that QB competition, will open the second game against the Bills. Tua Tagovailoa is in a quarterback competition as well with Michael Penix Jr. Tua will start the first preseason game Friday against the Broncos. Baseball, a couple of games going on. Bottom three in L.A. The Angels down 2-0 against the Rangers. Corey Seager, a home run for Texas. The Royals have taken a 2-1 lead on the Dodgers, going to the bottom of the third. Mookie Betts, a home run for Los Angeles. Yankees handed the Mariners a 6th straight loss, 10-5 in the Bronx. Rays, 9 straight wins after an 8-4 victory in Sacramento against the Athletics. The Red Sox now 5 straight defeats since their 9-game winning streak, a 6-4 loss in Toronto. Blue Jays with that sweep. WNBA, nearing the half, the Valkyries in Golden State up 40-39 against the Sky. At the break, the Lynx all over the fire in Portland, 57-33. The Wings outlasted the tempo 94-88. More on the way.
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0: going out there and balling. So even though he doesn't make number one on our list in what, you know, this exercise here, I don't know, maybe we're not giving him the proper respect.
1: Can I just mention one thing about Russell Westbrook that I just wanted to get in here?
0: Yes.
1: I can't, but like, when Nipsey Hussle tragically passed away, he called his shot for 20 points, 20 rebounds, 20 assists, and did it that night. I just had to shout that out for Russell Westbrook, because I just think that's one of the most impressive feats in a single game ever.
2: Yeah. I mean, no, and that's part, I mean, again, sometimes he would need that rebound, so his guys would let him get it, or whatever the case may be, but that's not to really diminish what he was able to do. Three straight seasons of triple doubles, four in his career. That's pretty impressive. But like the Joker, I know every night I'm getting a triple double from the Joker.
0: Plus, find me a dude with a better outlet pass. My goodness, it's just
1: Kevin Love
0: magistry out there. Well, yeah, Kevin Love's in the conversation, but I'm still looking in the direction of Joker. I mean, absolutely incredible. All right, we've talked all night about quarterbacks fighting to win their respective jobs. Why not bring in a Hall of Fame QB? We'll do that next. 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
0: I'm Adam Kaufman with your SportsCenter update. Russell Westbrook, he'll be a Hall of Famer in Springfield, Mass. Eventually, he is retired after 18 NBA seasons across 7 teams. Though ESPN's Shams Charania has said Westbrook did have offers to return to the Kings or Wizards for a 19th season, but decided at 37 to step away after 9 All-Star appearances. The Lakers being sold again. Josh Kushner, Bob Iger plan to buy the team for a record $12.5 billion. Mark Walter bought the Lakers for $10 billion only last year. Over on the gridiron, the Browns will start quarterback Deshaun Watson for their preseason opener against the Bears on Saturday. Shedeur Sanders gets game 2 against the Bills. Tua Tagovailoa fighting for the QB1 job with the Atlanta Falcons, his new team after a career with Miami. He will start the preseason opener against the Broncos. We'll get plenty of quarterback thoughts with a Hall of Famer, Warren Moon, when he joins us next. Over on the diamond, Angels have just evened the Rangers at 2 apiece, bottom 6 in Los Angeles, whereas also in L.A., the Dodgers doubling up the Royals 4-2 and have men on 2nd and 3rd, bottom 6 with 2 outs. The Yankees handed the Mariners another loss. That is 6 in a row with a 10-5 victory in the Bronx. Trent Grisham with a pair of home runs. He drove in 4. The Red Sox, 5 straight losses, 6-4 in Toronto. The Blue Jays with the 3-game sweep. WNBA, Sky down big in Golden State against the Valkyries, 76-61, about 7 minutes to go in that one. Couple of finals, the Wings over the Tempo, 94-88, and the Lynx got by the Fire, 85-81. For more news and analysis, head over to ESPN.com and the ESPN app. More Game Night next.
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9: Hey. Earlier today, the Yankees handed the Mariners a sixth straight loss, 10-5 in the Bronx. Trent Grisham with a pair of home runs. The Major League leading Rays, a ninth straight win, 8-4 in Sacramento against the Athletics. The Red Sox had been the hottest team in baseball about a week ago. Since then, anything but. Five straight losses, a 6-4 defeat in Toronto. The Blue Jays getting a three-game sweep. 8-2 win for the Marlins, who have won four in a row. They beat the Pirates. Five straight for the Padres, 4-3 walk-off win over the Brewers in 11 innings. NBA, the Lakers being sold again. Josh Kushner and Bob Iger will buy the team for a record $12.5 billion. Mark Walter had purchased the Lakers for $10 billion only a year ago. Russell Westbrook plans to retire after 18 NBA seasons across seven teams. And over in the WNBA, tempo fell in Dallas to the Wings, 94-88, 91-71, the Valkyries all over the sky, and the Lynx got by the Fire, 85-81. For more news and analysis, head over to ESPN.com and the ESPN app. More Game Night with me, Adam Kaufman, and Donna Ware on the way next.
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0: Mariners and the Rockies. Their first ever 9-0 road trip as they win 8-4 here in West Sacramento.
1: Nothing can stop me. 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
3: 617 winning percentage. Again, no one else in the American League is even at 570 as I scan the board. The National League, a bit better. You got a 600 in each division, but no one on the level of the Tampa Rays right now. Donald, an incredible pleasure working with you tonight. I hope we get to do it again. Our thanks once again to Warren Moon, of course, Josiah and Javon behind the scenes. Couldn't do it without them. Thanks for joining us. SportsCenter All Night, Jay Reynolds next.
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13: It's time for the Finley Cadillac Henderson Player Performance of the Week.
14: This week's Finley Cadillac Henderson Player Performance of the Week is from the WNBA. We have to show the love to Chelsea Gray. Going back to the Aces game versus the Fever on August 6th, when she saved the Aces not once, but twice. Chelsea Gray became the first player in WNBA history to hit a game-time buzzer beater to end regulation and a game-winning buzzer beater to end overtime in the same game. And after that, she caught up with Michael Eaves from ESPN SportsCenter to talk about making history.
15: Amazing. It's like you're in the moment. Everything is kind of like slow motion. Both times I look up at the clock and I was like, oh, well, got to shoot this thing. So
14: the Aces as a team are headed down the stretch of the regular season and have been consistently hovering around second or third in the standings. But this shout-out goes strictly to the point guard for what she did on that day, August 6th, versus the Indiana Fever.
13: That was a Finley Cadillac Player Performance of the Week, brought to you by Finley Cadillac Henderson.
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21: Swung on, hit, right field, down the line, twisting towards the pole, and it is gone! Randy Arozarena hooks it around the right field foul pole.
20: Now that
0: That's a lot of dough.
10: At some point, they looked around and said, why are we bidding on an expansion team? Before we do this, let's call and see if the Lakers are available. So they called Mark Walter, I'm told this was on Sunday, and said, are the Lakers available? Could we make you an offer for the Lakers?
0: An NBA legend calls it a career.
22: Russell Westbrook is as real as it gets in this league. Think about the 2020 game where he shouted out Nipsey Hussle. That is Russell Westbrook, in a nutshell, one of the realest dudes the league has ever seen.
0: More clarity on quarterback questions. Or is there?
23: One's going to start this week, and one's going to start next week, right? And we're going to play about a similar, I'd like to see a quarterback play a half and get a 2 minute. We're going to do everything we can to try and get a 2 minute, right? Simulate that for the half, and we're going to try to do the exact same thing the next week.
0: Plus, the league-leading Lynx take on the Fire.
24: Inside dish off the bounce to Collier with her left hand fading away. She scores from inside, scores from outside, the mid-range, the three, all the things. The beat for Collier is very hard matchup.
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2: 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They've been consistent for the most part this summer. They've had the tag of baseball's best record. The Brewers running into some speed bumps of late Wednesday in San Diego. They and the Padres actually went 11.
25: Now the pitch. Luis swings, lines it into right field, a base hit. Lara charging, has a great arm. Here's a throw to the plate. Sanchez is tagged. He's safe. Padres walk it off. Sanchez had to put the tag down on a throw that was slightly high. And Song got underneath the tag as Luis Camposano wins it. The Padres complete the sweep 4-3.
2: Their ninth walk-off win of the season, second most in baseball. 97-3, the Fan. Padres' fifth consecutive win, their first series sweep at home since sweeping the Braves 3 weeks ago. Brewers, meanwhile, third time they've been swept in a series this season. They had entered the day Wednesday 6-0 in extra inning road games this season, but they wind up losing in San Diego in 11. Meanwhile, Tampa Bay facing the Athletics.
26: The pitch. 1-1. Swung on and hit high in the air and deep to right center field. Butler back, turning, looking, gone! Liam Hicks is a triple shy of the cycle. A three-run homer comes with two out in the fourth. The Rays extend their lead to 7-2. The pitch. Swung on and lined toward left. Over is DeLuca. He's under it. Backhands it. That's your ball game. And the Rays finish off a clean sweep of the A's, the Mariners, and the Rockies. Their first ever 9-0 road trip as they win 8-4 here in West Sacramento.
2: Nine straight wins, all on the road. Tied for the longest win streak this season. Finishing 9-0 or better on a road trip for the first time in franchise history. With that road trip, they go to 74-46. They are now percentage points ahead of the Brewers, who are 74-47. Tampa Bay now owns the best record in Major League Baseball. The best day in baseball on Wednesday may have belonged to a member of the Cubs.
26: Here's the 1-1. Bregman, it's a high fly ball, deep left center field. Pick me back. That's the track near the wall. Alex Bregman at the plate. Here's the pitch from Cruz. Bregman, it's a high fly ball, deep left. Pick me back at the track, near the wall. Gone! Alex Bregman leaves the yard again. Bregman swings, and it's a high fly ball, deep three. Left center field. This is going to be number three. It's gone! Into the Cubs bullpen in left center. What a night for Alex Bregman. Three home runs. This one a two-run job. And the Cubs now up 12-5 here in the eighth.
2: They wind up doubling up the Nationals 12-6. Cubs Radio Network with the calls. Bregman, first career three-homer game. He drives in seven of the 12 runs. First player in baseball this season to reach base safely five times and hit three homers in a game. He spoke with Marquise Ford.
27: Alex, first three home run game of your career. I saw you have a huge smile when you were rounding third base. What was going through your mind?
28: No, it was awesome. Obviously, like you said, first time doing that, so it's pretty special. And be able to help the team win, It was great.
27: You talked last night about a slight adjustment you made before the game yesterday. Can you describe the cues that have worked for you the last couple of days?
28: Yeah, just trying to stay, not get across myself, just try and keep my front shoulder and front hip face in the same direction and not get all twisted. So it's felt better, and just continuing to work at it and keep plugging along.
27: I know you love the way things look, so I see you immediately go to the iPad after your home runs. What are you looking for?
28: Just to make sure that it's staying in sync like that. Yeah, a little bit of that, a little bit of kind of how they're trying to attack, and a little bit about where the pitches ended up.
27: Was there any piece of you that was hoping for another at-bat?
28: Of course, of course.
27: Thanks, Alex.
1: Cubs with a 12-6 win over the Nationals. They move three games behind the Brewers for the NL Central lead. Closest the division has been since the end of May, when the Brewers ended the day with a 2.5-game lead over the Cardinals. SportsCenter All Night, ESPN Radio. The Cubs doubling up the Nationals. Yankees were doubling up Seattle.
3: Now Grisham. That ball hit well. He's watching it. Canzone's watching it. Everybody's watching it leave. Touch the ball for the 14th time for Trent Grisham. And just like that, it's a close game again. Grisham, this one to right center field. Did he do it again? Touch of all time! A twofer for Trent Grisham. Two more runs batted in. 5-4 in the game. And the Yankees are rolling right now.
1: Yankees with a 10-5 win over the Mariners. 11th game in which they've scored double digits. Tied with the Astros for the most in the American League this season. Trent Grisham, two homers, giving him 15 on the season. The Yankees 1-3 hitters combined to go 7 of 13 to drive in 8 runs en route to the win. 30 new series, The Betrayal of Shohei Ohtani. It's available on all major podcast platforms. The Betrayal of Shohei Ohtani, presented by Gusto. 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
4: Josh Kushner and Bob Iger reportedly set to buy the Lakers for more than $12 billion.
5: Kushner and Bob Iger were involved in expansions in Las Vegas. They looked around and said, before we do this, let's call and see if the Lakers are available.
1: Lakers were sold just over a year ago. They're now being sold again. ESPN's Ramona Shelburne.
5: Josh Kushner and Bob Iger were involved in the bidding process and the expansion process in Las Vegas. Those numbers have started to go astronomically to a high level that they are smart enough to go, why would we pay this much money for an expansion franchise where we also have to spend another $2 or $3 billion to build an arena in Las Vegas without at least calling the Lakers and seeing if Mark Walters interested in selling? And that phone call was made on Sunday, and over the next couple of days, they came to an agreement on this deal. You know, Bob Iger, he used to be our boss, a huge NBA fan. He used to have season ticket holders, center court at the Clippers for a lot of years. He tried to bring the NFL to Los Angeles a few years ago. He's retired. He has time now. And I think this was a very savvy business move. And for Mark Walter, he had, you know, a day or so to decide, and he took the offer. I don't think this was the intention here, but this is the proverbial offer you can't refuse. I think the Iger part of this is really important because
14: he loves the NBA.
5: He was seen as a trump card by all the ownership groups in Las Vegas.
14: Yeah.
5: Everybody wanted Bob to be a part of their group because of how close he is to Adam Silver, because of all the deals that they've done, broadcast deals, but also he was instrumental in setting up the bubble, if you remember, in 2020.
14: Right.
5: Like, this has been a very close business relationship for a number of years. Obviously, the Q rating is pretty high from his time as an executive at Disney. And the fact that he was involved here, I think, really helps get this across.
1: The sale will need approval from the NBA's Board of Governors. That process can take a number of weeks. Earlier on ESPN Radio, I'm Matt Myron.
6: Sometimes a news alert pops up on your phone and you go, wait a minute, didn't I just hear this recently? Well, that's what happened today when the alert popped up and said the Los Angeles Lakers have been sold again, this time for $12.5 billion. Let me repeat that: $12.5 billion to American businessmen Josh Kushner and Bob Iger. Josh Kushner is, of course, the brother of the son-in-law of President Donald Trump, Bob Iger, former president of ESPN. Sources have told ESPN. Joshua Kushner also is married to what's the woman's name? She was like a model, Carly. not Carly Jepsen.
7: I don't know.
6: Carly Cross or something like that.
7: I don't know.
6: Very famous. I think she has like 10 million Instagram followers. Obviously, we're not two of them.
7: Really?
6: But regardless, okay, they are the new owners. Are you surprised? And now, for the third time in less than a year, a new owner for the Lakers.
7: Yeah, I mean, we were just sort of settling in on the current, the former owner now. I mean, they bought the Lakers in October, which was a big start because the Buss family had owned the Lakers for decades and decades, and then they sold their controlling interest. So I just want to know, if there are people out there who have $12.5 billion, that's phenomenal.
6: I don't think it's just in the bank. I mean, maybe it is, but I think like they're able to like piece together loans.
7: Yeah.
6: And, it's complex financial transactions, Myron.
7: Yeah, I'm not keeping all that in the bank. I don't trust them. Mine's going to be in a closet, couple drawers. I have it in a U-Haul. Like, you're going to have to.
6: You know how much space $12 billion would take up in cash?
7: Come get it. Lift up the truck.
6: I don't think you want that.
7: But $12.5 billion, you think about the value of a franchise today. Like, there was a time when $1 billion for a franchise, Matt, was a very high number.
6: So let me take you back to just 9 months ago. Nine months ago, it went for $10 billion. Yep. Somehow it has risen in price $2.5 billion in 9 months. You know, I might want to look into that transaction a little bit.
1: And the Lakers now being sold again. Mark Walter selling CEO, chair of the diversified holding company that he owns, TWG Global, had been the Lakers' majority owner since October when his bid was unanimously approved by the NBA. Called it, owning the Lakers, one of the greatest honors of his life. SportsCenter All Night, ESPN Radio. Speaking of the NBA, Russell Westbrook, who played 18 NBA seasons with 7 teams, officially announcing his retirement, doing so on social media. Former teammate in Oklahoma City, Kendrick Perkins.
8: Where do you want me to start? I mean, off the floor, when you talk about one of the best individuals I ever been around, loving, caring, and I haven't spoken to Russ in a minute, but I got real love for that for Russell Westbrook, his entire family, Mama Westbrook, OG Westbrook. But Russell Westbrook on the floor, when I first got to Oklahoma City and I played my first game, Scott Brooks called me in his office and he said, let me give you a breakdown real quick of Kevin Durant and Russell Westbrook. Kevin Durant is our best player, but Russell Westbrook, Perk, he gives us swag. And as I started to play games with Russ, he had that same competitive edge as Kevin Garnett. Out of all the people I played with, those two guys stand out the most when it comes to leaving it all out on the floor every single night, every single practice. When you got off the bus on the road and you're walking into a visiting arena, you have a certain type of swag walking into that locker room when you know you're getting off the bus with Russell Westbrook. That's the type of guy he is. And player-wise, when you look at his resume, to me, top 10 greatest point guard of all time. His resume speaks for itself. First ballot Hall of Famer. I'm just proud to sit here and say that I'm happy and love every moment that I shared with him on the floor and off the floor.
9: You played with him and against him in his prime. The level of athleticism was literally off the charts, it felt like.
8: You could argue and debate in a barbershop or wherever you go about who was the most athletic point guard to ever play the game. And some people may say Derrick Rose. I say Russell Westbrook. And athleticism, yes, as far as his explosiveness to the basket, the way that he's able to push the rock, but also anything else he was able to do, the block shots, like those type of things. And when you think about him averaging a triple-double in 4 seasons of his career, that has never been done. And Russell Westbrook, not only should he have his jersey retired in Oklahoma City, but he should have a statue out there as well. Because after SGA, Russ, in my eyes, is the second greatest Thunder of all time.
1: Westbrook was selected number 4 in the 2008 NBA draft by the Supersonics. Never played a game, though, in Seattle. The franchise moved to Oklahoma City that summer. Westbrook became a cornerstone for that contender. Spent the bulk of his career, 11 seasons with the Thunder. Teamed up with Kevin Durant, James Harden, led OKC to a Western Conference title in 2012, lost to the Heat in the NBA Finals. Getting upset over number five. That's next. SportsCenter All Night continues. It's ESPN Radio.
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1: WNBA on Wednesday. Wings and tempo. Paige Beckers shut out in the first half, but
34: Wimbawala over to Beckers. Beckers rises and hits because that is what Paige Beckers does.
1: It's on USA Network. Paige Beckers, 22 points, all 22 in the second half. She's been 0-for-7 from the floor in the first half, 22 points in the second half. Wings go on to a 94-88 win over the Tempo to snap a three-game losing streak. They are 14-1 against teams below 500 this season. It's the fastest they've gotten to 20 wins in a season since 2008. Minnesota Lynx, led by 29 in the third quarter, the Fire cutting the lead to 1 inside 2 minutes to go.
0: And right at the buzzer, Inchler hits it. And that will change the final score, but not the result. Minnesota gets a bit of a scare in the fourth quarter. 85-81, the Portland Fire competing hard to the very last second. But this Minnesota Lynx team is pretty special.
1: WNBA League pass as the Lynx hang on for the four-point win, 85-81. Improving to 14-2 on the road this season. First team in WNBA history to win 14 of their first 16 road games. Valkyries pulling away from the sky.
2: Tyler Charles, offensive rebound. After the reset, Hayes has 7 to work with on the shot clock. Sizing up Williams. Attacking. Acrobatic finish and foul. Valhalla is coming alive, but Hayes is slow to get up.
1: Tiffany Hayes finishes with 22 points, 8 of 11 off the bench, most off the bench since 2013, since she was with the Dream. Valkyries get the 20-point win over the Sky, 91-71. They've won 5 straight, longest active win streak in the WNBA. Sports Center all night, ESPN Radio. Washington Commanders quarterback Jaden Daniels, not thrilled with his former school, and he's informed LSU they can no longer use his name, image, or likeness. The crux of the issue, Daniels' camp says the Tigers have given number 5 to sophomore quarterback DJ Pickett. That number 5 was the jersey that Daniels wore when he won the Heisman in 2023. It's not retired at LSU, but it is the first time a player has worn number 5 since Daniels left for the NFL. Jersey number 10 in Indiana, that's quarterback Josh Hoover, who takes over for Fernando Mendoza for the reigning champs. The bar obviously set high at Indiana. What do they need from Hoover this season? ESPN analyst Dusty Dvorak.
3: You can't turn the football over and make mistakes and play for Kurt Sinan. It just won't happen. Here's the great news for Josh Hoover. He's going to have such a good supporting cast around him. He's not going to be asked to do too much. Two excellent wide receivers in Charlie Becker and Nick Marsh. An offensive line and a running game that's going to complement this passing attack. Mike Shanahan, the offensive coordinator, he wants to have balance, and they're going to have that on this offense. Oh, by the way, this will be yet another elite defense for Indiana. So he's not going to be asked to do all the same things there that he did at TCU. The one thing he will be asked to do, there will be moments throughout the season, well, late in games, critical situations, big high leverage moments, he's got to make plays. We saw Fernando Mendoza do that a season ago. It was against Penn State. It was against Iowa. It was against Miami in the national championship game. So as good as the pieces around Josh Hoover are, at certain moments, when it calls for him, he's got to step up, and he's got to be willing to make those plays we saw Mendoza make a year ago.
4: I'm not going to ask you if they're going to have another perfect season, but I will ask you, will they run it back, you think?
3: Look, I think they have the pieces in place to do so. I'm not going to say it's my pick for right now, but I'm not picking against Kurt Cignetti. I'm not going to do it. He's told us all we need to be on notice, and if we haven't learned at this point, something's wrong with us. Look, they came in the coaches' poll 6. I think there's already some disrespect from Kurt Cignetti. This team will be laser-focused. It's the best coach team in all of college football when you think of fundamentals, execution, discipline. That is exactly what this team will be here once again. And I've mentioned it. They bring back a lot of pieces from last year's team, and they have handpicked the perfect pieces to be in place. I expect they're back in the Big Ten Championship. I expect them to be back in the college football playoff. Will they run the gamut and win a second straight national title? Time will tell. But this team will be in place to make another run late in the season.
1: Hard to run the table once again, especially with the bigger target on your back. Sports Center all night, ESPN Radio. Back to baseball. Astros and Giants in a tight one.
5: Here's a 2-1 to Trammell. And Taylor hits
1: it well and hits it deep to right. Lee is back onto the warning track at the wall, and it is off the wall. Termell tearing around second. He's on his way to third with a stand-up triple. He would score on a sacrifice fly, one of two for the Astros. They get two runs on sac flies, and it's good enough for a 2-1 win over the Giants. Yordan Alvarez, 1-for-3 with a walk, improves his batting average to a Major League best 322. He's also second in RBI and tied for first in homers. 72nd game this season. He's reached base multiple times. That's the most in Major League Baseball. KBME, 790 AM with the call. Cardinals pulling away from the Phillies.
5: The pitch to Burleson. He swings and he hits it toward the gap. Center field, that's not going to be caught. The ball gets down, goes to the wall. Here comes a second run on the double by Burleson with Weatherholt and Herrera scoring as the Cardinals have built a 4-1 lead with two outs in the fifth inning.
6: Burley with that big double a couple innings ago, and he grounds that one right side, base hit. And rounding third, trying to score is Weatherholt. The throw comes in to third. Everybody's safe, and Burley picks up yet another RBI.
1: He goes 2-for-3. RBI double in the fifth inning was his 30th double of the season. Cardinals Radio Network. Cardinals a 7-1 win over the Phillies. They go to 61-60. They're over 500 for the first time since July 26th. Sold again. That's next. 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
7: 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The Yankees and Mariners battled in the Bronx.
8: Swung on, hit, right field, down the line, twisting towards the pole, and it is gone! Randy Arozarena hooks it around the right field foul pole.
9: Yeah, that's a lot of dough.
10: At some point, they looked around and said, why are we bidding on an expansion team? Before we do this, let's call and see if the Lakers are available. So they called Mark Walter, I'm told this was on Sunday, and said, are the Lakers available? Could we make you an offer for the Lakers?
9: An NBA legend calls it a career.
11: Russell Westbrook is as real as it gets in this league. Think about the 2020 game where he shouted out Nipsey Hussle. That is Russell Westbrook, in a nutshell, one of the realest dudes the league has ever seen.
9: More clarity on quarterback questions. Or is there?
12: One's going to start this week, and one's going to start next week, right? We're going to play about as similar. I'd like to see a quarterback play a half and get a two-minute. We're going to do everything we can to try and get a two-minute, right? Simulate that for the half, and we're going to try to do the exact same thing the next week.
9: Plus, the league-leading Lynx take on the Fire.
13: Inside dish off the bounce to Collier with her left hand fading away. She scores from inside, scores from outside, the mid-range, the three, all the things. It's a deep to Collier. Very hard matchup.
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14: Passing the torch, SportsCenter All Night, ESPN Radio, the ESPN app, SiriusXM, Channel 80. They've been consistent for the most part this summer. They've had the tag of baseball's best record. The Brewers running into some speed bumps of late Wednesday in San Diego. They and the Padres actually went 11.
15: Now the pitch. Luis swings, lines it into right field, a base hit. Lawrence charging, has a great arm. Here's the throw to the plate. Sanchez is tagged. He's safe. Padres walk it off. Sanchez had to put the tag down on a throw that was slightly high. And Song got underneath the tag as Luis Camposano wins it. And in 11, the Padres complete the sweep 4-3.
14: Their ninth walk-off win of the season, second most in baseball. 97-3, the Fan. Padres' fifth consecutive win, their first series sweep at home since sweeping the Braves 3 weeks ago. Brewers, meanwhile, third time they've been swept in a series this season. They had entered the day Wednesday, 6-0 in extra inning road games this season, but they wind up losing in San Diego in 11. Meanwhile, Tampa Bay facing the Athletics.
16: 1-1. Swung on and hit high in the air and deep to right center field. Butler back, turning, looking, gone! Liam Hicks is a triple shy of the cycle. A three-run homer comes with two out in the fourth. The Rays extend their lead to 7-2. The pitch. Swung on and lined toward left. Over is DeLuca. He's under it. Backhands it. That's your ball game. And the Rays finish off a clean sweep of the A's, the Mariners, and the Rockies. Their first ever 9-0 road trip as they win 8-4 here in West Sacramento.
14: Nine straight wins, all on the road, tied for the longest win streak this season, finishing 9-0 or better on a road trip for the first time in franchise history. With that road trip, they go to 74-46. They are now percentage points ahead of the Brewers, who are 74-47. Tampa Bay now owns the best record in Major League Baseball. The best day in baseball on Wednesday may have belonged to a member of the Cubs.
16: Here's the 1-1. Bregman, it's a high fly ball, deep left center field. Pickney back, at the track, near the wall, gone! Now Alex Bregman at the plate. Here's the pitch from Cruz. Bregman, it's a high fly ball, deep left. Pickney back, at the track, near the wall, gone! Alex Bregman leaves the yard again. Bregman swings, and it's a high fly ball, deep
14: three.
16: Left center field.
14: Wind up doubling up the Nationals, 12-6. 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Bregman, first career three-homer game. He drives in 7 of the 12 runs. First player in baseball this season to reach base safely 5 times and hit 3 homers in a game. He spoke with Marquee Sports.
17: Alex, first three-home run game of your career. I saw you have a huge smile when you were rounding third base. What was going through your mind?
18: No, it was awesome. Obviously, like you said, first time doing that, so pretty special, and be able to help the team win, it was great.
17: You talked last night about a slight adjustment you made before the game yesterday. Can you describe the cues that have worked for you the last couple days?
18: Yeah, just trying to stay, not get across myself, just try and keep my front shoulder and front hip face in the same direction and not get all twisted. So it's felt better, and just continuing to work at it and keep plugging along.
17: I know you love the way things look, so I see you immediately go to the iPad after your home runs. What are you looking for?
18: Just to make sure that it's staying in sync like that. Yeah, a little bit of that, a little bit of kind of how they're trying to attack, and a little bit about where the pitches ended up.
17: Was there any piece of you that was hoping for another at-bat?
18: Of course.
17: Thanks, Alex.
14: Cubs with a 12-6 win over the Nationals. They move 3 games behind the Brewers for the NL Central lead. Closest the division has been since the end of May, when the Brewers ended the day with a 2.5 game lead over the Cardinals. Sports Center All Night, ESPN Radio. The Cubs doubling up the Nationals. Yankees were doubling up Seattle.
16: Now Grisha. That ball hit well. He's watching it. Canzone's watching it. Everybody's watching it leave. Touch them all for the 14th time for Trent Grisha. And just like that, it's a close game again. Grisham, this one to right center field. Did he do it again? Touch of all time! A twofer for Trent Grisham. 2 more runs batted in. 5-4 in the game. And the Yankees are rolling right now.
14: Yankees with a 10-5 win over the Mariners. 11th game in which they've scored double digits. Tied with the Astros for the most in the American League this season. Trent Grisham, 2 homers, giving him 15 on the season. The Yankees 1-3 hitters combined to go 7-13 to drive in 8 runs en route to the win. 30 new series, The Betrayal of Shohei Ohtani. It's available on all major podcast platforms, The Betrayal of Shohei Ohtani, presented by Gusto. 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
19: Josh Kushner and Bob Iger reportedly set to buy the Lakers for more than $12 billion.
10: Kushner and Bob Iger were involved in expansions in Las Vegas. They looked around and said, before we do this, let's call and see if the Lakers are available.
14: Lakers were sold just over a year ago. They're now being sold again. ESPN's Ramona Shelburne.
10: Josh Kushner and Bob Iger were involved in the bidding process and the expansion process in Las Vegas. Those numbers have started to go astronomically to a high level that they are smart enough to go, why would we pay this much money for an expansion franchise where we also have to spend another $2 or $3 billion to build an arena in Las Vegas without at least calling the Lakers and seeing if Mark Walters interested in selling? And that phone call was made on Sunday, and over the next couple of days, they came to an agreement on this deal. You know, Bob Iger, he used to be our boss, a huge NBA fan. He used to have season ticket holders, tickets and tickets, court center court at the Clippers for a lot of years. He tried to bring the NFL to Los Angeles a few years ago. He's retired. He has time now. And I think this was a very savvy business move. And for Mark Walter, he had, you know, a day or so to decide, and he took the offer. I don't think this was the intention here, but this is the proverbial offer you can't refuse. I think the Iger part of this is really important because
20: he loves the NBA.
10: He was seen as a trump card by all the ownership groups in Las Vegas.
20: Yeah.
10: Everybody wanted Bob to be a part of their group because of how close he is to Adam Silver, because of all the deals that they've done, broadcast deals, but also he was instrumental in setting up the bubble, if you remember, in 2020.
20: Right.
10: Like,
20: yeah.
10: This has been a very close business relationship for a number of years. Obviously, the Q rating is pretty high from his time as an executive at Disney. And the fact that he was involved here, I think, really helps get this across.
14: The sale will need approval from the NBA's Board of Governors. That process can take a number of weeks. Earlier on ESPN Radio, I'm Matt Myron.
21: Yeah, I mean, we were just sort of settling in on the former owner now. I mean, they bought the Lakers in October, which was a big start because the Buss family had owned the Lakers for decades and decades, and then they sold their controlling interest. So I just want to know, if there are people out there who have $12.5 billion, that's phenomenal.
22: I don't think it's just in the bank. I mean, maybe it's in, but I think like they're able to like piece together loans.
21: Yeah.
22: And, you know, it's complex financial transactions, Myron.
21: Yeah, I'm not keeping all that in the bank. I don't trust them. Mine's going to be in a closet, couple drawers. Okay. I have it in a U-Haul. Like, you're going to have to.
22: You know how much space $12 billion would take up in cash?
21: Come get it. Lift up the truck.
22: I don't think you want that.
21: But $12.5 billion, you think about the value of a franchise today. Like, there was a time when $1 billion for a franchise, Matt, was a very high number. So
22: let me take you back to just 9 months ago. Months ago, it went for $10 billion. Yep. Somehow it has risen in price $2.5 billion in 9 months. You know, I might want to look into that transaction a little bit.
14: And the Lakers now being sold again. Mark Walter selling, CEO, chair of the diversified holding company that he owns, TWG Global, had been the Lakers' majority owner since October when his bid was unanimously approved by the NBA. Called it, owning the Lakers, one of the greatest honors of his life. SportsCenter All Night, ESPN Radio. Speaking of the NBA, Russell Westbrook, who played 18 NBA seasons with 7 teams, officially announcing his retirement, doing so on social media. Former teammate in Oklahoma City, Kendrick Perkins.
23: Where do you want me to start? I mean, off the floor, when you talk about one of the best individuals I ever been around, loving, caring, and I haven't spoken to Russ in a minute, but I got real love for that, for Russell Westbrook, his entire family, Mama Westbrook, OG Westbrook. But Russell Westbrook on the floor, when I first got to Oklahoma City and I played my first game, Scott Brooks called me in his office and he said, let me give you a breakdown real quick of Kevin Durant and Russell Westbrook. Kevin Durant is our best player, but Russell Westbrook, he gives us swag. And as I started to play games with Russ, he had that same competitive edge as Kevin Garnett. Out of all the people I played with, those two guys stand out the most when it comes to leaving it all out on the floor every single night, every single practice. When you got off the bus on the road and you're walking into a visiting arena, you have a certain type of swag walking into that locker room when you know you're getting off the bus with Russell Westbrook. That's the type of guy he is. And player-wise, when you look at his resume, to me, top 10 greatest point guard of all time. His resume speaks for itself. First ballot Hall of Famer. I'm just proud to sit here and say that I'm happy and love every moment that I shared with him on the floor and off the floor.
0: You played with him and against him in his prime. The level of athleticism was literally off the charts, it felt like.
23: You could argue and debate in the barbershop or wherever you go about who was the most athletic point guard to ever play the game. Some people may say Derrick Rose. I say Russell Westbrook. And athleticism, yes, as far as his explosiveness to the basket, the way that he's able to push the rock, but also anything else he was able to do, the block shots, like those type of things. And when you think about him averaging a triple-double in four seasons of his career, that has never been done. And Russell Westbrook, not only should he have his jersey retired in Oklahoma City, but he should have a statue out there as well, because after SGA, Russ, in my eyes, is the second greatest Thunder of all time.
14: Westbrook was selected number 4 in the 2008 NBA draft by the Supersonics. Never played a game, though, in Seattle. The franchise moved to Oklahoma City that summer. Westbrook became a cornerstone for that contender. Spent the bulk of his career, 11 seasons with the Thunder. Teamed up with Kevin Durant, James Harden, led OKC to a Western Conference title in 2012, lost to the Heat in the NBA Finals. Getting upset over number 5. That's next. SportsCenter All Night continues at ESPN Radio.
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9: Gambler's Bonus hits again. On June 14th, Betty hit four fours, clearing her Gambler's Bonus four-of-a-kind bingo card for over $11,000. 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
14: Hey, on Wednesday, Wings and Tempo Paige Beckers shut out the first half, but...
11: In the wallet. Over to Beckers. Beckers rises and hits. Because that is what Paige Beckers does.
14: On USA Network, Paige Beckers, 22 points, all 22 in the second half. She'd been 0 for 7 from the floor in the first half, 22 points in the second half. Wings go on to a 94-88 win over the Tempo to snap a three-game losing streak. They are 14-1 against teams below 500 this season. It's the fastest they've gotten to 20 wins in a season since 2008. Minnesota Lynx led by 29 in the third quarter. The Fire cutting the lead to 1 inside 2 minutes to go.
12: The buzzer, Inkster hits it. And that will change the final score, but not the result. Minnesota gets a bit of a scare in the fourth quarter. 85-81. The Portland Fire competing hard to the very last second. But this Minnesota Lynx team is pretty special.
14: WNBA League pass as the Lynx hang on for the four-point win, 85-81. Improving to 14-2 on the road this season. First team in WNBA history to win 14 of their first 16 road games. Valkyries pulling away from the sky.
28: Tyler Charles, offensive rebound. After the reset, Hayes has 7 to work with on the shot clock. Sizing up Williams. Attacking. Acrobatic finish and foul. Valhalla is coming alive, but Hayes is slow to get up.
14: Tiffany Hayes finishes with 22 points, 8 of 11 off the bench, most off the bench since 2013, since she was with the Dream. Valkyries get the 20-point win over the sky, 91-71. They've won 5 straight, longest active win streak in the WNBA. SportsCenter All Night, ESPN Radio. Washington Commanders quarterback Jaden Daniels, not thrilled with his former school, and he's informed LSU they can no longer use his name, image, or likeness. The crux of the issue, Daniels' camp says the Tigers have given number 5 to sophomore quarterback DJ Pickett. That number 5 was the jersey that Daniels wore when he won the Heisman in 2023. It's not retired at LSU, but it is the first time a player has worn number 5 since Daniels left for the NFL. Jersey number 10 in Indiana, that's quarterback Josh Hoover, who takes over for Fernando Mendoza for the reigning champs. The bar obviously set high at Indiana. What do they need from Hoover this season? ESPN analyst Dusty Dvorak.
7: You can't turn the football over and make mistakes and play for Kurt Cignetti. It just won't happen. Here's the great news for Josh Hoover. He's going to have such a good supporting cast around him. He's not going to be asked to do too much. Two excellent wide receivers in Charlie Becker and Nick Marsh. An offensive line and a running game that's going to complement this passing attack. Mike Shanahan, the offensive coordinator, he wants to have balance, and they're going to have that on this offense. Oh, by the way, this will be yet another elite defense for Indiana. So he's not going to be asked to do all the same things there that he did at TCU. The one thing he will be asked to do, there will be moments throughout the season where late in games, critical situations, big high leverage moments, he's got to make plays. We saw Fernando Mendoza do that a season ago. It was against Penn State. It was against Iowa. It was against Miami in the national championship game. So as good as the pieces around Josh Hoover are, at certain moments, when it calls for him, he's got to step up, and he's got to be willing to make those plays we saw Mendoza make a year ago.
10: I'm not going to ask you if they're going to have another perfect season, but I will ask you, will they run it back, you think?
7: Look, I think they have the pieces in place to do so. I'm not going to say it's my pick for right now, but I'm not picking against Kurt Cignetti. I'm not going to do it. He's told us all we need to be on notice, and if we haven't learned at this point, something's wrong with us. Look, they came in the coaches poll 6. I think there's already some disrespect from Kurt Cignetti. This team will be laser-focused. It's the best coach team in all of college football when you think of fundamentals, execution, discipline. That is exactly what this team will be here once again. And I've mentioned it. They bring back a lot of pieces from last year's team, and they have handpicked the perfect pieces to be in place. I expect they're back in the Big Ten Championship. I expect them to be back in the college football playoff. Will they run the gamut and win a second straight national title? Time will tell. But this team will be in place to make another run late into the season.
14: Hard to run the table once again, especially with the bigger target on your back. SportsCenter All Night, ESPN Radio. Back to baseball. Astros and Giants in a tight one.
13: Here's a 2-1 to Trammell. And Taylor hits it well and hits it deep to right. Lee is back onto the warning track at the wall, and it is off the wall. Trammell tearing around second. He's on his way to third with a stand-up triple.
14: He would score on a sacrifice fly, one of two for the Astros. You get 2 runs on sac flies, and it's good enough for a 2-1 win over the Giants. Yordan Alvarez, 1-for-3 with a walk, improves his batting average to a Major League best 322. He's also second in RBI and tied for first in homers. 72nd game this season. He's reached base multiple times. That's the most in Major League Baseball. KBME, 790 AM with the call. Cardinals pulling away from the Phillies.
13: The pitch to Burleson. He swings and he hits it toward the gap. Center field, that's not going to be caught. The ball gets down, goes to the wall. Here comes a second run on the double by Burleson with Weatherholt and Herrera scoring as the Cardinals have built a 4-1 lead with 2 outs in the 5th inning.
15: Burley with that big double a couple innings ago, and he grounds that one right side, base hit. And rounding third, trying to score is Weatherholt. The throw comes into third. Everybody's safe, and Burley picks up yet another RBI.
14: He goes 2-for-3. RBI double in the 5th inning was his 30th double of the season. Cardinals Radio Network. Cardinals a 7-1 win over the Phillies. They go to 61-60. They're over 500 for the first time since July 26th. Sold again. That's next. 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
14: Drop a fifth straight game. Russell Westbrook announces his retirement from the NBA. Lakers are sold for the second time in 14 months.
30: Josh Kushner and Bob Iger reportedly set to buy the Lakers for more than $12 billion.
31: Kushner and Bob Iger were involved in expansions in Las Vegas. They looked around and said, before we do this, let's call and see if the Lakers are available.
14: Lakers are being sold to Kushner and Iger, $12.5 billion, which is a record-breaking price. The two were involved in the expansion process in Las Vegas, but pivoted and went off to the Lakers instead, buying the franchise from Mark Walter, who purchased his controlling interest in the team last year from the Bus family. ESPN's Ramona Shelburne and Dave McMenamin.
3: I've checked in with sources around the league, I'm sure, as we all have, and the biggest question mark I keep getting back to me is why? Is this in somehow in relation to the investigation, the federal investigation going on into Mark Walters' other business interests outside of his ownership of the Dodgers and the Lakers and the Sparks? We're going to find out. We're going to keep asking these questions, but on its face, we can say, yes, that's a great job. You make $2.5 billion in 14 months.
4: Yeah, he flipped the house very quickly.
3: Exactly. Yes. But the way he talked about this team when he initially purchased it is that he was going to be basically the stakeholder for the rest of his career, the rest of his life. You know, this is a legacy type of entity. This isn't a building that you just flip like a house, right?
4: Right.
3: So there's some major question marks here. And I think there's also some question marks about the initial sale from the Buss family to the Walters, because 14 months later, $2.5 billion more it's worth. So maybe it was not the best decision in the time to sell it to the Walters.
5: Well, it's worth more because of the expansion,
3: right?
5: So if your house, the neighborhood, if your the house next to you sells for $10 billion, your house is worth more, especially if it's a legacy.
3: Well, we didn't know about expansion 14 months ago.
5: Yeah, that's true.
3: Yeah.
5: I mean, but I'm just saying the numbers have gotten real. I think when people thought about expansion, it was seen as $6 to $8 billion at the time. I think it's going well north of that now. And I think that it was a smart pivot. I mean, you can buy, this is a, you know, Josh Kushner has he runs Thrive Capital. They just started another fund called Thrive Eternal, which is investing in legacy brands. They bought a minority share of the San Francisco Giants earlier this year. And I think this is a huge one.
4: A big picture here, like this is the Lakers. This is not usually how we talk about the Lakers. Are sort of more in flux right now, seemingly, than I kind of would assume a team like the Lakers would be, right? Like you have ownership flip, like an Airbnb. We don't know what's going on with Jeannie Buss. We don't know what's going on with the Pelinka and the folks in there. Like this seems like there's more chaos in the Lakers organization than you should.
5: The Buss family is still, they still have their, I believe it's between 17% and 18%. That's
4: so
5: not
4: they
5: part
4: that
5: of
4: will
5: it.
4: Remain.
5: That will remain.
4: Okay.
5: I don't know what happens to this agreement that she had with Mark, that she would be the controlling owner for 5 years. My guess is that goes with the sale. This will take a couple months to go through, at least, and there's a whole process it has to go through. So right now, the phrase I heard from one Laker employee was business as usual.
4: You said business as usual. How does this affect the status of the head coach, J.J. Redick, who, by the way, has, I would imagine, a relationship with Bob Iger, if I recall correctly, or Rob Pelinka and their job status? Are they having to prove themselves here now?
5: I would
4: forward?
5: Expect so.
4: Yeah.
5: I mean, look, that you buy a team, you're going to want to hire your own people. And the people in place are very good. So the Mark Walter and his group just went through an evaluation process with everyone. They've kept people. They've hired new people. And I'm sure the new owners will do the same thing once they're in place and hitting the ground running.
3: I think J.J. Redick's probably in a really good spot here. I mean, Bob Iger was a Clippers season ticket holder when J.J. was on the team.
4: Yeah.
3: And also,
4: and he was the number one team.
3: Was his boss.
4: Yeah.
3: And J.J. was working the finals game.
4: Yeah.
3: So he's a good spot. But we'll have to see where all this thing
5: goes. There's a couple names you should pay attention to. Chris Paul, close friend of Bob Iger's. He's sort of a mentor to Chris Paul. Chris recently retired. He's available. Incredible basketball mind. I don't know what that means for him.
14: NBA Board of Governors still has to approve the sale, $12.5 billion, an NBA record-breaking price. Speaking of the Lakers, one of the teams Russell Westbrook played for in his 18 NBA seasons, one of seven teams for whom he played. Westbrook announcing his retirement on social media Wednesday, which included a video of his career narrated by Michael B. Jordan. Westbrook spent a couple of years at UCLA, selected fourth overall in the 2008 draft by Seattle, which relocated to Oklahoma City, where Westbrook spent 11 seasons there, helping the franchise become a contender. Earlier on ESPN Radio, our Freddie Coleman.
6: Many people thought he was going to be a nice guard, a guy that would play hard.
8: I agree.
6: A guy that you need on your basketball team to set the temperature, was going to be a good defender. Nobody saw the all-time record in the NBA for triple-doubles. Better than Magic Johnson, better than Larry Bird, better than LeBron James. And you can try to dismiss that as a stat, dismiss it all you want. I don't think you realize how hard it is to do anything successfully at the highest level when it comes to the NBA. And he was doing that routinely, even before and after he was the MVP in the NBA back in 2017. Nobody saw this coming from Russell Westbrook. And yet, time and time again, people always trying to poke holes in his game. China said, well, if he did this, well, he did that. Russell Westbrook said, I got here by being like this. I know that's my superpower. And can I work on different things? Yes. But no one's going to question that I'm going to be all in with that kind of effort.
14: And not many people are going to question that he'll wind up in Springfield as well in a handful of years. SportsCenter All Night, ESPN Radio.
7: Quarterback Deshaun Watson will start the Browns' preseason opener Friday against the Bears.
8: We were there for him, you know, in everything the right way, so it was never a miscommunication.
9: You know, my job every day is what I live by. I just keep trying to win the day.
10: I have my reasons. I have my reasons of how it's going to go, and it's still a competition. We're still excited to watch guys practice today.
11: What I care about is production on the football and not looking forward just to the 2027 draft and go, hey, look, we don't really need to really, really settle this situation out this year because we're going to address it next year. They've been trying to address it next year for years.
14: Preseason football gets underway in earnest this week, including a half dozen games on the schedule for Thursday night. Browns see the Bears Saturday. Deshaun Watson will be Cleveland's starter. Coach Todd Monken.
10: One's going to start this week and one's going to start next week, right? And we're going to play about a similar. I'd like to see a quarterback play a half and get a 2 minute. We're going to do everything we can to try and get a 2 minute, right? Simulate that for the half, and we're going to try to do the exact same thing the next week.
12: Why one for Chicago and the other? I mean, which one?
10: You have to pick.
12: I know.
10: I mean, somehow I got to pick somebody. Yeah. So I have my reasons. I have my reasons of how it's going to go, and it's not. I mean, it's still a competition. We're still excited to watch guys practice today, let alone, you know, on Saturday and then next week against Buffalo, and we'll get a chance to see them both. And then every week we'll assess it. It'll be a little bit more difficult with the player that doesn't play as much this week or the other quarterbacks. Right? We'll be able to assess, you know, in terms of the quarterback that started, how he played, and when the other guys came in and played. And then the opposite will be next week against Buffalo.
14: Deshaun Watson and Shedeur Sanders have been alternating first-team practice reps during the competition with Cleveland. This week marks the first action for Watson since tearing his Achilles in October 2024, sat out the 25 season after undergoing a second Achilles surgery. ESPN's Jeremy Fowler.
22: Todd Monken wants to see more. This is the truest quarterback battle out of them all around the league because Deshaun Watson was a clear favorite in the spring. Shedeur Sanders has made it interesting, closed the gap somewhat in recent months, but then the last week, Watson has had good production on the practice field, so he seems to be well-positioned to earn this job if he can have a good outing this week. They also have a joint practice against the Buffalo Bills next week, so there's a lot of action that Todd Monken wants to see over time. He needs somebody to earn it right now, and both quarterbacks are going to try.
14: The quarterback competition continues, certainly a question in Cleveland as we head into the preseason. Earlier on ESPN Radio, Hall of Fame quarterback Warren Moon says there's pride involved.
24: Well, I think if Deshaun has any pride, and I think he does because I know him pretty well, that he wants to live up to that contract. He wants to go out there and show that he's a better player than what's happened over the last 3 or 4 years since he's been in there in Cleveland. You know, a lot of off-field problems in the beginning, and then the injuries started to mount. So he really hasn't played a lot of football games for Cleveland, and he's kind of been, you know, mediocre in the times that he has played. So I think this is a very important year for him. I think he feels like he's finally completely healthy, didn't have to go through an off-season of rehab. He could just work on his game. And he's in a really good competition with Shedeur, which makes, again, him better, makes the best come out of you.
14: Hall of Famer Warren Moon earlier on game night here on ESPN Radio. Speaking of quarterbacks, Falcons will be starting Tua Tagovailoa Friday in their preseason opener against Denver. Coach Kevin Stefanski making that announcement on Wednesday. Doesn't mean that he'll be starting week one of the regular season, however. As Stefanski says, not ready to name a starter for week one. ESPN's Jeremy Fowler.
22: Tua is well positioned. Most people I talk to around the league believe that he will earn that job because Michael Penix has not yet graduated to 11-man work in practice. The Falcons simply don't know if he can play preseason games. If he can and get back in a hurry and play well, he can certainly make this interesting. Now, I'm told the staff has been really impressed by Michael Penix, who has been ahead of schedule, has done a lot, has shown the explosion that made him a top 10 pick just a few years ago. So there's something to work on there where he could be an option for them. But in the short term, the Falcons view accuracy is the most important thing with a quarterback. They've seen Tua be accurate. Kevin Stefanski, though, I'm told, could wait till even later in the month when he has to release more of an official depth chart to truly name a starter. He is not in a rush here.
14: Says it's too early to tap a starting quarterback for the regular season, which will begin week one, September 13th, against the Steelers. SportsCenter All Night, ESPN Radio. The decision to name Kyler Murray as the QB in Minnesota was out of my control, says former starter J.J. McCarthy. He lost the competition this week early in the summer, comparatively speaking, ESPN insider Adam Schefter.
0: They didn't even wait till they got to preseason week one. Before they could even take a preseason snap, they named Kyler Murray their starter. And I think the Vikings knew what they've had in the past with certain veteran quarterbacks like Daniel Jones and Sam Darnold. Those quarterbacks have left the building. They were looking for another veteran quarterback. They found that in Kyler Murray, who also was looking to jumpstart his career. He signed a contract that has a clause in it that says he cannot be tagged after the season. Of course, if he plays the way that he and the Vikings want, he won't want to leave Minnesota. He'll want to stay there and continue on. But the fact of the matter is, these two sides needed each other. Kyler Murray thought this worked. The Vikings thought it worked. And they made it official this week by naming him the starter before they even played a down in the preseason. J.J. McCarthy's not going to be looking for a trade. He is content to play out this season in Minnesota. It doesn't preclude Minnesota from making a move, although Kevin O'Connell, the Vikings head coach, said they absolutely plan on and want to keep J.J. McCarthy. So it would stand to reason right now that J.J. McCarthy will finish this season in Minnesota, and then we would revisit this topic again in the offseason, presumably with, at that point in time, the Vikings and J.J. McCarthy figuring out a way to go their own separate ways after this season. But for right now, J.J. McCarthy is not going to be looking for a trade.
14: So how does that future look for McCarthy? Earlier on ESPN Radio, Mike Golic.
1: We don't know where J.J. McCarthy is. Listen, Mike, you and I both raised an eyebrow that J.J. McCarthy was taken as high as he was in the draft. We did not think that should have happened. And he has struggled, both with injury, which isn't his fault, and with accuracy problems and obviously overall quarterbacking problems. He has struggled. He's in his third year. He's had opportunity. So you wonder, quite honestly, Kyler's fine. He's starting. You wonder now mentally where J.J. McCarthy is, because it has been a struggle for him since being, the 10th overall pick. So you wonder how he's going to react mentally.
14: And now as we roll into the NFL preseason, Golic, by the way, weekdays 10 a.m. Eastern here on ESPN Radio. Half dozen games for the NFL in the preseason as we get into it in earnest, starting with those half dozen games on Thursday. That includes a matchup between the Steelers and the Packers. Aaron Rodgers going to see his former team, albeit in Pittsburgh. Will he be on the field to see his former team?
2: Oh, it's preseason. It's not real football. So if I do, great. If not, great. I think those are a waste of a day, and I think preseason football is good to see guys with the pads on, under the lights, how they react to the nerves, but it's not real regular season football.
13: So there's no advantage for you?
2: I don't think so.
14: So the feeling in Steelers camp, ESPN Steelers reporter Brooke Pryor.
15: The first thing I thought is that Rodgers said that 20 years ago, the preseason felt like his Super Bowl, but as he said now, it's not real football, and he could kind of really care less if he plays or not. But it is interesting because he told Mike Silver of The Athletic just a week ago that Mike McCarthy told him that he would be playing 30 to 40 snaps in the preseason. Then we asked Mike McCarthy who would play, and McCarthy insisted that Rodgers was begging to play. But then you ask Rodgers, and he sounds pretty meh, doesn't really want to get out there, but he will if he's asked.
14: So does Rodgers, as a veteran quarterback, need the work? ESPN analyst Lewis Riddick.
16: 22 years in, the benefits of Aaron Rodgers, or for Aaron Rodgers, playing 1-2 series is slim and not. I mean, it's ridiculous really to even have the conversation about what benefit does it have for Aaron. It really doesn't have any. Do you need to see how he reacts to being under the bright lights and whether or not he gets nervous? No. Do you really think that Aaron needs to see what basic cover three and cover two and a basic over front looks like? No. So really all you're doing is you're putting him at risk for someone trying to make a football team who the preseason really does mean something to, and who it is their Super Bowl for, rolling into your quarterback's knee, and then you're trotting out there Drew Aller or Will Howard. And you don't want to do that. You just don't want to do that at this point in time. So for Aaron, it wouldn't even be a discussion for me. It wouldn't even be a discussion. Just put your hat on. We'll see you on Monday in team meeting.
14: And the preseason opener for the Steelers is
13: Thursday night against the Packers. Are we resetting the current era again? That's next. Sports Center All Night continues. It's ESPN Radio.
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1: 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Big price tag on the LA Lakers being sold once again. They were sold 14 months ago for $10 billion. They're being sold again this month for $12.5 billion. Luka Doncic getting yet another owner. ESPN's Ramona Shelburne, Dave McMenamin, David Dennis Jr.
3: we're starting the Luka era. I mean, the Luka era has been moving very slowly, partly because of the LeBron James thing. New ownership again. This guy is supposed to be your flagship player that you are building a Lakers franchise around. What we know about the Lakers, you get a guy like Luka to come into, you win a championship. That's what the Lakers do, and it's taken 2 years for them to even get out the gate with this Luka thing.
4: Right.
3: This is a big part of how they're going to move forward.
4: Well, interesting. Dave, you had the story about a sense of urgency of this offseason, and I would assume that urgency continues.
5: And thus far, you know, I've checked in with a few sources who said that last year, when the Will Walter Group was in charge, they were still interacting with the Lakers the same way they were under the bus regime.
3: Mm-hmm.
5: And so we'll see if that continues, and that would include Luka Doncic's representatives. Will they be continue to go through Rob Pelinka and Genie, or will they be now establishing these relationships with Kushner and Bob Iger?
6: Look, Luka Doncic was with Mark Cuban, then he sold his team. He gets traded to L.A. in the middle of the night. He's wrapping his head around that. A couple months later, he gets traded in February. They sell the team in May. He's just getting to know Mark Walter, and now he's got new balls. I mean,
4: it's like speed dating for Luka.
13: Yeah. Ownership changing hands once again for Luka Doncic. Sports Center All Night, ESPN Radio. Back to the Diamond, AL East matchup, Blue Jays, Red Sox.
7: Duran at third, two-run deficit. The pitch is a ground ball that's going to end the game. Clement's got it at second. He throws the first, ball game over. The Red Sox have lost

0: is confusion, or if Deshaun seems like maybe he's outplaying Shador, if you're Todd Monken, you've got to make a statement. He's on your roster. Why not? I don't understand why, at least for the preseason. And I also find, like, if he just randomly made a decision now, is that really going to be ultimately beneficial? Maybe he's trying to motivate Shador, Evan. Maybe that's also part of this.
1: Yeah, and part of the other trickle-down of this is Tony Grossi, ESPN Cleveland, a Land on Demand Browns reporter, tweeted out yesterday at Tony Grossi, no surprise Todd Monken naming Deshaun Watson to start in Chicago. No surprise Shador Sanders will start at home versus Buffalo. New mystery is who's number one in the Bills joint practice, because that's more competitive, et cetera, as they go out there with that joint practice coming up. By the way, Nuno, did you hear that Jaden Daniels is mad that Joe Burrow is treated differently than LSU than he is? I just didn't know if you knew that, Nuno.
2: Why? Why would they treat him differently?
1: Well, one guy won a championship and the other guy did not. I don't know if we heard that. Yeah, 2019.
3: You know he's mad about them using his number five?
1: That was amazing.
2: I don't blame him, though.
1: That was unbelievable. Absolutely unbelievable. All right, coming up, we have two-a-days. Arguably the most interesting team in terms of two-a-days. There's an argument. This is the most interesting two-a-day. We will do it coming up next. We're on Sportsmanlike, presented by Progressive Insurance.
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16: Unsportsmanlike. I can coach Canty really hard. Smalls, there's a certain way, when I want to bring up something that, like, she's done that agitates me. Evan, I feel like I can actually just lose it every once in a while when it comes to you. And I think you realize it's not because I'm like, all right, here we go again. It's because, like, I'm coming from a place of...
17: Not love.
16: No, of love, actually.
18: Of love, actually. So, Nuno, are you saying you love Evan?
16: I like him.
19: You don't like me.

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6: 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Coming up, Pro Football Hall of Famer Thurman Thomas. Emmy-nominated actor Carolina Huidra. And now, it's Rich Eisen.
7: Hour number two of the Rich Eisen Show is on the air. Thurman Thomas, Hall of Famer, is going to join us this hour. Great chat with you in Rappaport last hour. If you're a fan of the show Pluribus, stay tuned for hour number three of the Emmy-nominated actor Carolina Huidra, who plays the role of Zoja, is going to be joining us in studio in hour number three. If you're not a fan of Pluribus, please do that anyway. I promise you it'll be a terrific conversation. Our four downs on the Pittsburgh Steelers is coming up in the third hour as well. Your phone calls throughout all phone lines are lit. Love that conversations that we have right here on Disney Plus, the ESPN app, ESPN Radio, or Sirius XM. However you're listening to us or watching us, it's all good in the hood. Suze will be here at the end of hour number three in advance of Women's Sports Now, which is coming up at 6 Eastern time. And don't worry, there's absolutely nothing to talk about from the WNBA world at all. Wait a minute. It's off the rails. So that's coming up at 6 Eastern time with the squad. I think they're four wide. They're all back again. Suze, Sarah Tiana, Renee Montgomery, Colleen Wolf. Oh, Sarah's not on today.
9: Sarah's at Universal right now.
7: Where is she right now?
9: She's at Universal.
7: Oh, you can confirm that Sarah Dunn is not on the show.
9: Not on Women's Sports Now.
7: She's on the new roller coaster there, friend.
10: Yeah.
7: On the Rich Weekend. She should be at Disney. What's going on?
10: Yeah.
7: Hold on.
10: Rich Weekend, Suze, who else she invited to the wedding that wasn't able to make? What other dignitary?
7: I mean, Kobe almost showed.
10: That's wild.
7: I know.
10: But not wild. When you know Susie and you know, like, her relationship with Kobe, I guess it really is.
7: I know. But I was on the street. We were walking on Central Park South together like 2 days before the wedding. Ran into him, and she's just like, "Oh, you got to come."
10: Yeah, but the fact that he thought about it
7: the day before, you know.
10: You said he contemplated it.
7: He did. I mean, he thought about his schedule. Can I do it? Can I not?
9: Yeah. Susie was with the Lakers like every day.
10: Yeah,
9: back then.
7: Yeah, yeah.
9: That's when I was working with her.
7: Phil was giving her books to read and stuff like that, and.
10: Oh, she got a book from Phil.
7: I can ask her that in hour three.
10: Okay,
7: I believe she did. Well, then she was just like right back at you, pal. Here's a book for you to read.

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1: Hey.
0: How are you, Susie?
2: Susie.
1: Hey. Hey, thank you for that round of applause.
3: That was only me, Susie. No,
4: I
3: was
4: clapped.
1: Thanks, Mikey.
0: I told him about what we did yesterday with Irv on his pod.
1: That was so fun. It was so great. We had the best time.
3: Nice.
1: And what a great setup.
0: And also over there.
1: Yeah, the White House.
0: But they will also, like TJ asked the question you were asking before. About invitations to our wedding.
3: Oh, yeah. So we know that you famously invited Irv to the wedding. You asked Kobe. You almost had Kobe to come. What are the, like, notable names
4: who else
3: were almost at your wedding? They, maybe they couldn't make it or...
1: That's like the worst name drop, right? Almost at the wedding?
0: Well, I mean, Kobe.
3: Well, I mean, this
0: Kobe,
3: is how we started.
0: I wasn't there when you ran into Irv. I was there when we ran into Kobe together on Central Park South.
1: That was very sweet.
0: And he thought about it for...
1: No, he was like...
0: I literally thought, first of all, I'm like, wow, Suze is really, you know, inviting him. Then he paused for a second at the point where I'm like, is this going to happen?
3: Did you think about moving the wedding back just to comment?
0: To make, oh,
3: no, yeah, Kobe,
4: anything you need.
0: No.
4: Yeah. Later, we're good.
0: I know.
1: I know. I think he really would have if he could have. I mean, he literally was.
0: I do too. I agree.
1: That.
0: But I'm curious. Was there anybody else? I never asked you that.
4: Shaq?
3: You know, I asked.
1: You know, in retrospect, that was a big mistake.
3: Asking him?
1: Yeah. That was a big.
3: Because he loves you.
1: Kind of
0: Phil, Pete, did you ask
1: him? No, Phil. No, no, no. No.
0: Did you ever give him a book?
3: Yeah.
0: You gave him a book, right?
1: Yeah. You know my full story with. You remember that? I think I told you this.
0: What?
1: It's probably not the nicest story in the world, but he used to love to. How much time do we have? He used to always famously give his players books. We all know that he would the Confederate in the Attic was a famous book that he gave to Jerry West, and he would really measure you out. And I remember being at a Lakers practice. He was a little standoffish to a lot of the women covering.
0: Okay.
1: And as you know, in Los Angeles, some of, you know, we had all different shapes and sizes.
0: Weren't allowed into the triangle?
1: And, and I was sitting there reading an Eckhart Tolle book, and I am not a self-help book person. Mm-hmm. I think I read 5 pages. I was like, no, I get how this ends. And so Phil stops and he says, what are you reading? And he'd been a little dismissive of me when I started. And I showed the book. He said, oh, Eckhart Tolle, what do you think? I said, I think it's garbage, and I think I already know how this ends. And he looks at me, and he said, where'd you go to school like that? So, you know, the raised eyebrow, the soul patch.
0: Mm-hmm.
1: And I said, Columbia, where did you go? Knowing that
0: it wasn't
1: he
0: Columbia.
1: Didn't go to Columbia. And after that, Phil loved... He loved not only Tom's, but he loved people who were curious and wanted to learn, and he liked smart people.
0: Right.
1: And I really think that, I was coming up in a different time where, you know, obviously the standards were different for women and people judged and prejudged a lot. But he really liked the fact that he was curious. What did you study? I said, okay, you know, I had a double major in history and art history. And he was like, what?
0: You're covering the Lakers? You're covering the Lakers.
1: But, yeah, that's my Phil book story. And so he started asking me, like, what are you reading? And so we would kind of every so often.
0: And he wasn't invited to the wedding. He didn't get
1: the invite. Oh, no.
0: Phil.
1: North but Dan Patrick did, and we're going to his daughter's wedding.
0: Yeah, daughter's getting married.
1: On Saturday, George is getting married.
0: Well, I'm going to take over the bar.
1: Yeah,
0: see how that feels, because that's what he did at ours.
4: Yeah.
1: And I'm her borrowed for her wedding. Old, new borrowed.
0: Oh, is that right?
1: Yeah, I'm excited.
0: Cool. Women's Sports Now, 6 Eastern. 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
4: I'm Christine Lisi. First overall pick in the NFL draft, Raiders quarterback Fernando Mendoza set to get plenty of reps in tonight's preseason opener. He's practiced mostly with the second team this summer, but could get some snaps with a few members of the first team offensive line. Two things to keep an eye on when it comes to Mendoza tonight, says ESPN's Dan Orlovsky.
5: Ease for Fernando Mendoza. Ease getting in and out of the huddle, something that he did not do in college. Ease at the line of scrimmage, handling all the formations, the shifts, the motions that Clint Kubiak is going to put him under. The next step would be for me, if it doesn't go great, there's a lack of comfort in it. How does he handle that? What's his poise like?
4: Chiefs quarterback Patrick Mahomes will not start Saturday as he continues to make his way back from knee surgery. Bills QB Josh Allen will play Saturday versus Carolina in the first game played at the team's new stadium. Panthers running back Chuba Hubbard week to week with a hamstring strain. Army rewarded football coach Jeff Munkin for the program's consistent success during his tenure with a new five-year contract.
6: Hey, it's your resident Super Bowl champ, Chris Kenny. Coming up Friday, Baker and the Bucks couldn't agree on a new deal. I'll tell you if any bad blood will carry into the regular season. It's on Sportsmanlike, 6 a.m. Eastern, right here on ESPN Radio, ESPN 2, and ESPNU.
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8: The Arizona Cardinals selected Jeremiah Love with the third overall pick in the 2026 NFL Draft. And with that money, reportedly, he gifted his girlfriend, Elise, a new Lamborghini.
9: I think the key word here is girlfriend. 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
9: Jeremiah Love has made life much more difficult for those of us that are still out on these streets. Matt Myron here on ESPN Radio, presented by Progressive Insurance. Matt Jones, Myron Metcalf. We are on Thursday. NFL preseason games start aplenty tonight with six games across the league, which we will get to. Myron is here with me in Minnesota. I'm in Kentucky. Myron, we earlier in the week, we did a whole show that part of which was about me trying to get my trash taken. I've taken more abuse online about people saying that it was ridiculous that I didn't know how to get the city to pick up my trash. And it's made me a little angry, so now I'm trying to learn more household tasks just to stop the abuse from the listeners.
10: Yeah, I mean, I'm kind of on the side of the listeners, Matt. That's something that, you should have known to do, but I'm glad you know now. My biggest concern was you saying that there isn't a number for the city. And, like, I need you to understand that's actually what cities do. Like, the city wants you to call them in those situations.
9: Well, I will see if I can find it. I do want to say before we get started to all the listeners, we want to thank you guys. We've been doing great in the podcast, our social media. Mm-hmm. Matt Myron on Twitter and Instagram has been growing. You should follow if you are listening. We create a community here, and part of what this show is we interact with listeners. So I hope you will join us on all of those. 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
11: What are we?

0: I mean, I think it's important. To me, there's two programs that stick out. As somebody who grew up out here and went out to UNLV, too, that stick out as rivals, obviously, is Reno, number one, and San Diego State was the other. And obviously, the clashes that they have had. You know, you love the joke that I make is all the basketball games in which we watched Agueck a rope grab a ridiculous offensive rebound on a missed free throw to win by two, you know, or whatever it is. Every single time we've seen the Aztecs do pull off something like that. It has been a rivalry that has been, especially in basketball, massive. So it is great to see it maintain itself. And hopefully that does continue. I don't know, politics and whatnot. You can never say it's always going to be there, but I think it's awesome they're going to keep that going. And by the way, if UNLV needs any help on the road, one of the venues that I've always liked to want to go to is San Francisco. So I would love to see the Dons. Because you're right, it's a little gym, but they're a good program. And they have a lot of really good fan support.
1: Yep. And we mentioned the other non-con. Washington State will be over at Hendo. And then SMU in Phoenix in a doubleheader. And then the conference slate is pretty tough.
0: Yep.
1: That at GCU game is going to be a freaking bear. Because I think they're going to be the most talented team. I haven't seen any update, I don't know if you did, on Jaden Henley and the whole lawsuit thing. I mean, if they get, I was under the belief that a lot of these guys, well, there's a couple things. To my knowledge, if you didn't enter the transfer portal as a super senior, and you remember, people mocked on different athletes for going in, they're like, they don't have any eligibility left. Well, I'm sure they had attorneys and advisors who were like, hey, something might happen. You need to be in the portal. Mm-hmm. To my knowledge, if you're not in the portal, then you can't move elsewhere. But we've seen a bunch of transfers, so we got to get that straightened out. But if Jaden Henley went back to Grand Canyon, holy crap.
0: That was huge.
1: They'd be loaded. They have New Mexico twice on the schedule again. Mm-hmm. I always thought that was stupid when the Mountain West, you know, booked a UNLV schedule, New Mexico schedule, and only had a one-off.
0: Yeah.
1: Like, those are two rivals that go back. And the old Mountain West, you know, we always said it, and people outside the market even said it, the conference is better when New Mexico and UNLV are good and drawn. They can both be really rough venues, and boy, Eric Olin was good last year, wasn't he?
0: Mm-hmm. Oh, he was great.
1: And he was going to lose his star freshman, but he decided to come back. They got some good transfers, and then we'll see what UTEP and Davis bring. I think the sneakiest opponent on the schedule because of the length of the road trip, Ron Gannat is a really good coach, and he lost a bunch of guys at Hawaii, but he's got a couple of dudes back, and he did really well in the transfer portal. So I think that Hawaii trip, and it's the final game of the regular season, is going to be a very weird game. Now, there could be a lot on the line. There could be seeding on the line. There may also be nothing on the line. Mm-hmm. And you're going to a place where if players haven't been there, it's very easy to get distracted in your overnight stay. You know, if they only, and that's the other thing. I don't know what Pastner is going to do this year for the Wyoming trip. Remember, that turned into a freaking nightmare mm-hmm. because of the elevation. And I have no idea what his philosophy is going to be on Hawaii. I think it's worth getting there a couple of days in advance, but I don't know what he's going to do.
0: Yeah, it's weird because I think every team has had its different issues. I remember the last ill-fated trip for Marcus Arroyo and that football team. I think it was cited by him that maybe there was some distraction when they went out there.
1: Well,
0: and they made it a quick turnaround. Like, we went out there because I was engineering for that, right? We went out there the day before.
1: They went late.
0: Yeah.
1: Now, keep in mind, that's going to be Mullen's approach, too.
0: Yep.
1: I'm pretty sure they're going out the Friday. So you get there Friday afternoon, you play a Saturday evening game. The thing that backfired with Arroyo is that he made a point of, hey, we're going to go, and there's going to be an early curfew, and there's going to be no distractions. And instead of the players abiding by that, it actually turned into, screw this, we're going to do what we want. And actually, kids did go out.
0: Yeah.
1: And there were some distractions.
0: Yeah.
1: So I'm not the coach of the team.
0: Well,
1: I can't read if kids are going to defy an order. That was also a much different era and a mood of the team. Although that team did have a lot on the line.
0: Yeah. Oh, it did. I mean, well, especially the start of that year. Like, they started 4-1 and they were on a losing streak. Like, there was a lot on the line for them.
1: But it was,
0: in that regard.
1: They were jinxed. As soon as they got to the field,
0: yeah,
1: a couple of corners went down.
0: Mm-hmm.
1: And now I'm blanking on the freaking name of the corner. One of the backup corners. The second or third stringer had to go in, and Timmy Chang's like, deep shot, deep shot, deep shot. Like, went right at him.
0: Braden Shager. The Shager bombs over.
1: Yeah,
0: over
1: the Shager bombs.
0: But I would say, I mean, to this overall point, though, I think it also just, and I think this kind of speaks to it, not to take maybe a mini shot at Arroyo, but I think it does speak to leadership as well. Like, if Pastner is somebody who has his hands around this team in a proper way, I'm assuming he can get them to buy into the message of whatever he wants when they go out there, whenever they decide to go out there.
1: We got a lot of football coming up. NFL and UNLV. We'll do our daily UNLV report at 3:30. A little more at around 5:15. But on the way back, Ray Brewer is going to catch us up on what's going on with high school football. Also, his take on being out at Rebel football practice a couple days ago.
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0: National Weather Service in Las Vegas has issued a flash flood warning for South Central Lincoln County in South Central Nevada, North Central Clark County in Southern Nevada until 6 p.m. Pacific Daylight Time. At 3:12 p.m. Pacific Daylight Time, Doppler radar indicated thunderstorms producing heavy rain across the warned area. Between 1 and 4 inches of rain have fallen. Additional rainfall amounts of 1 to 3 inches are possible in the warned area. Flash flooding is ongoing or expected to begin shortly. Hazard, life-threatening flash flooding. Thunderstorms producing flash flooding. Source, radar indicated. Impact, life-threatening flash flooding of creeks and streams, urban areas, highways, streets, and underpasses. Some locations that will experience flash flooding include Coyote Springs and Senior 168 Mile Marker 21. Turn around, don't drown when encountering flooded roads. Most of flood deaths occur in vehicles.
1: Out there do stuff like that, but for the most part, I have not thought about that. And I also think, too, it's a little bit more because UNLV football has not been this power that it is right now over the last few years. In basketball, I think I find myself thinking about those teams a little bit more. Like, I find genuine joy in having them keep on San Diego State in basketball, things like that. But I think it's really been because of the Rebels' place in the football landscape that I have not really cared too much about that and the way that looks.
2: Ray, I saw you point out that Lindy LaRock put together a hell of a schedule, too, in the non-con.
3: Yeah, don't you love that game against UConn? It's, you know, play if you want to be the best, you've got to beat the best, and a great measuring stick for your program. And I know Lindy likes a lot of the younger players they've brought in, and they're kind of trying to build something special there. A local kid, love her dad, Al, of course, and I just think that's going to be such a fun night for her program and maybe an opportunity to, you know, catch some eyeballs in the UNLV sports community to support these ladies. I think that's awesome.
2: Okay, well, we set this up to talk a little high school football as well, Ray Brewer. So I just talked about the Disloyal Five and the Mountain West and the Pac-12 splitting up. I mean, the split in high school football in Southern Nevada is kind of earth-shattering. What is the mood, and I know we've got a week in the books, but what's the mood around what is going to be a bizarre situation?
3: I tell you what, man, I think this really is a national story when you've got the Clark County School District, which has 280,000 students in Southern Nevada, which is like 85% of the state's population, saying we're done playing in the NIAA. We don't want to win your state championships because we don't want to play private and charter schools. And we're going to go independent. We're going to create our own league and our own schedule and our own trophies. And every principal and every athletic director and every coach is like, I'm on board. There's not one person that's like, hold on, this is a really bad idea. I want to get a shot at arena school at state. Or, hey, hold on, let's pump the brakes. We've got some good players. We want to give Gorman a battle this year. Every school is all in on getting out of the NIAA. And I find it's really entertaining because the schools that are left playing for state in the top division, there's only three teams, Steve and JVT, and those three teams have to help populate two state championship games. So what that means is Gorman, Faith Lutheran, and Somerset Losi, a charter school in North Las Vegas, will all play in a state championship game, no matter if they go 0-10 and never score a touchdown.
2: What a mess. Let's close on this one. You got to go back to the alma mater. You spoke at Chaparral. What did you talk about? What did Ray Brewer give a speech about?
3: Man, I tell you what, I love that place so much. And, you know, when I went to Chap, it was one of the best-rated high schools in town, and the neighborhood's changed a little bit, but the dreams of those kids, man, it hasn't changed one bit. And when the coach and the woman who does the alumni association asked me to come speak in front of those kids, I was so excited. And usually I just speak from the heart, but I sat down and I wrote something and I talked about like the star on the helmet and what that means and how you represent all the people that played before you and how even though they might not be there watching you on game day, they still care about you and they're still going to LasVegasSun.com to check the score. And I just was all fired up. And then at the end, I told them, hey, I got one request. I said, you bring back our cleat, you beat El Dorado. Kids were all fired up. I felt like Rex Ryan on Hard Knocks giving a lecture, you know?
2: Right, close it out and like, let's go get a G-damn snack. Why not?
3: Yeah.
2: Why not?
3: Exactly.
2: Ray, last minute here. Ray Brewer from the Las Vegas Sun. Tell people what you guys are rolling out because it's already started. What do you got going on with high school football coverage?
3: So tomorrow night is game night, so we'll have our live coverage with the score bugs. Come to our website to get the scores. I know a lot of people like to go to Max Prep, but those are put in by students, not all the time correct. And if you go to our YouTube channel, we've got video previews from our media day with every school where we ask the players and coaches questions. And folks are geeked up. They're ready to go. And all the CCSD schools think they're going to be holding up the Superintendent's Cup or Commissioner's Cup or whatever they decide to call it in 10 weeks.
2: Ray, thank you. We'll talk to you, buddy.
3: Appreciate you, Steve and JBT. Have a good day, guys.
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2: Every day around 3:30, we check in on what's going on with UNLV football in the preseason camp. Obviously, camp started a little earlier than a lot of schools because they have a week zero game on August 29th. So we're looking at, 16 days away. Memphis is in town. And, you know, when I'm out there at practice, one of the guys I'm enjoying myself, I think of it as John, because, John, you really get into it. There was a conversation the other day with the offensive linemen, and they have something they've dubbed the offensive line room simply The Room, but it's about a brotherhood, and I immediately thought of your story last week when you were talking about the chirping that was going on between the offensive linemen and the defensive back.
1: Hell yeah.
2: Absolutely. Where the defensive backs all
1: shut the F up! Screaming at each other. Absolutely tremendous.
2: The D-backs all came charging.
1: Yep. All together, one unit, just these tiny, it's just like tiny little, obviously, you know, they're not small guys, but compared to the offensive linemen, they are.
2: Yeah.
1: And so when you see a bunch of small guys just swarming right all around, you didn't do anything, just screaming at them. Absolutely fantastic.
2: Defensive back room is very experienced. They got an infusion of a couple of outsiders, but, man, they got a lot of guys back, a lot of experience. They got to get better. It's got to be more efficient than it was a year ago, cut out the chunk plays. And Akeem Davis, the cornerbacks coach, talked about goals for this season.
6: We got to go win the whole thing. You know, just get there. You know, it ain't enough to just, you know, show up. You know, the chip is that we've been there, but we just got to go finish. You know, and so at the end of the day, that's what we want to make sure that we incorporate. That's what we want to make sure that we dial in on. And that's what we want the mission to be throughout the entire program until we're done.
12: What does it feel to play against an offense like Dan Mullen's team on the defensive side?
6: Absolutely. Well, competition is the central theme. And Coach Mullen is a mastermind. And I love working for Coach PG, Coach Paul Gunther. You know, we got him back there. And just being able to learn from him, his schematics, you know, and then Mike Shear. You know, that's come along and that's done helped us. And then Cap Didi has done been a part of some big-time programs. I think the coaching staff that Coach Mullen has put together is a world-class coaching staff from top to bottom. And, shoot, you see those players out there competing, but I promise you, man, us coaches, we up there, we compete trying to give our guys the best edge to go out on the field and be successful at the end of the day.
2: Well, last year, John, one thing I was dead wrong on, I thought the defensive backs would be one of the strengths of the team, and it just never worked out. Way too many chunk plays. They got picked on in some big games. New Mexico got them a bunch. Poor communication on run support against Boise. So they've got to be better, but they do have most of the guys back. And they just got, in addition, I don't think they expected in LaTerrence Welch. So he moves into the mix. So they've got a bunch of experience. We'll talk more tomorrow about Avery Helm, who's the one guy they brought in. He's not just the one guy. He's one of the guys they brought in from the outside because they brought in some young dudes to play safety and potentially cornerback.
1: Mm-hmm. Yeah, with good pedigree.
2: Yeah. So, I gave you the depth chart. I'll say the one area I'm worried about a little bit is depth at the safety positions. Guys have to come quickly behind Fulton and Pope.
1: Mm-hmm.
2: But at cornerback, they're... Now they're in real good shape. And their nickelback is Mumu Bin Wahad, who's got a lot of experience. The biggest thing with this group is they got to stay healthy because the guys they have back, like Denver Harris, has a great pedigree. He, I think it was a wrist, whatever. He had a cast on his arm, one of his arms, for like half the season. He just never got going. Mumu actually had, I think, a lower body injury, we'll call it, at the beginning of the season. So it took him a while to come along. So they got to have health on the back end. And the other thing is both of the starting safeties have to take another step.
1: Mm-hmm.
2: Pope and Fulton have to be better.
1: I mean, to me, that is what seems to be what's going to be at stake this season. Listening to Gunther and Mullen talk about, you know, the lack of install or the ability to install the way they wanted to last year, but coupled with the returning personnel and Gunther's now stability at the position, I think the thing that you're looking for is just be better, which it sounds like it's easy to say, but it's true. Like, okay, now you can install the way you want. Now you can actually add intricacies to this playbook defensively. You've got guys who were here last time around. There really shouldn't be no excuse in terms of the actual scheme that you're trying to put in. You guys just have to execute at a higher level and not allow those issues that popped up last year to come to fruition again.
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1: It's Cofield and Company.

0: Well, may relate to him protecting his image and also protecting his brand and also to being able to be so slighted from the university that he was very successful at. So I think it's a little bit tedious at this point. We would probably wait for a little bit more information to find out, maybe see what Jaden Daniels thinks about where his career stands in terms of how it's viewed in light of his and how he just comes back from injury and how he plays, to see really where things stand with him.
1: I like the word mercurial because I'm not exactly sure, Xavier, how we describe Russell Westbrook. It didn't seem like the media gave him a lot of respect, but he announced he's going to retire, and he's probably one of the more disrespected players in terms of what he actually accomplished. What do you think of Russell Westbrook in his career?
0: Russell Westbrook was one of the best point guards in the history of the NBA. I mean, he was able to lead all time in triple doubles. He had multiple seasons averaging a triple double. Fans and also some of the media got on him for being selfish for getting a triple double, which seems to be like the least selfish stat you could possibly have. You know, going back to maybe thinking about Will Chamberlain leading the league in assists and how people talk about that. I just think that he's got a bad rap, and he also got with the Lakers, and I think his stint with the Lakers it really tarnished him a little bit, and I think that was really unfair. There were other issues with the teams that he was involved in that had nothing to do with him, and how that team acted after he left was also kind of peculiar. But he was an explosive player. He and Derrick Rose at the time were some of the most explosive smaller guys to get to the hoop as possible. He's a first ballot Hall of Famer. You know, if not, you know, just because the league changed how it's set up and teams are to win, he could have won championships at Oklahoma City before that team was broken up. So I think that he had a spectacular career, got a really bad rap in the social media era, and I think people will look back at his career as the years pass on and say, hey, he was really a great guard.
1: Follow Xavier Pope up on Threads. On your Threads account, you also found a really good angle story here. I had never heard the story about one of his high school friends.
0: Yeah, one of his high school friends who prematurely passed away and that was taller than him, a 6'6 guy. And they agreed that they would go play at UCLA together, which is where Russell Westbrook played. But Russell Westbrook at the time was much smaller. And then player wound up passing away, and Westbrook wound up using his career to honor his fallen teammate. And we talk about his passion, his drive, and how he played for two. But that's something he also did in terms of Los Angeles, the city, you know, that city, and how his relationship with Nipsey Hussle was. And he was just someone who played passionately, and he cared about people. And a lot of people talk about him off the court and say, hey, this is a really great guy. Not just on the court, but off as well.
1: Xavier Pope up on Cofield and Company, ESPN Reno, ESPN Las Vegas. I think the most fascinating story for the potential of what could come out this week in sports is the Lakers are being sold by Mark Walter and all the different connections with the new group. I'm not even going to lead you in on anything. What do you think of this? What do you think happened here?
0: What happened is this UEFA got together and said, we're not going to deal with this type of purchase of FIFA, and then they just immediately pivoted over into purchasing the Los Angeles Lakers. Meanwhile, there's an owner who only owns major ownership stake for a year, $10 billion, which was also huge at the time, turns around, sells it for $12.5 billion in the middle of him being investigated by the SEC for how he mismanaged his insurance profits, and how that impacts his other holdings, but the Lakers is the only portion that he's selling a piece of. It just looks and it makes things to high heaven, and how fast it turned around stinks even more. Usually the deals like this happen a little bit further over time. It just looks, it just stinks. It just seems like the speed in which this happened definitely just does not smell right, Steve.
1: I cannot wait until the Sparks are also sold off by Mark Walter, and the new owners are Carolyn Leavitt and Jeanine Pirro.
0: I mean, we just, I got nothing, Steve. We're in the weirdest of times.
1: We are. Okay, we got 2 minutes left.
2: It's all just coincidence.
1: Not enough time to handle this one, but Let's go with, I guess, one of the bigger angles on this story. The WNBA and the transgender thing and Enes Kanter and Royce White trying to get into the league. And then I saw up on Threads you had a whole thing about this transphobia, transgender thing, when there really are no athletes who are actually participating in all these sports that supposedly are going to overrun sports.
0: Yeah, I think Enes Kanter and Royce White, who lost to Michelle Tafoya, of all people, in Minnesota. I mean, that's a whole other angle in terms of her former ESPN reporter and sideline person and who went mild at herself. I just think that these people are looking for ways to get attention to themselves and to make money, and they feel like this is the best way to do it. And I think that these people are below level intelligence, below level in terms of their ethical and their moral compass, and they feel like they have to go for this to be able to earn a buck, earn a living. And then and it's a fake outrage to create things that don't exist, to get people upset about something, to rally behind something that absolutely has no probative value whatsoever.
1: We got 30 seconds left. Sort of connected to this was the Stephanie White rant the other day, which I think is the way to go with this and start really, you know, castigating people out there who are trying to divide the WNBA and just bring it up publicly. Just say it. Cut it out.
0: Yeah, I think the WNBA has become a political lightning rod. And then there are certain people who think that the political lightning rod is increasing the value of the NBA because people are paying attention to it. But I think it's being paid attention to for the wrong reason. Ryan Clark talked about all the different storylines that have happened over the course of the year. That's great to hear about Olivia Miles and the Lynx and, you know, the Washington Mystics being on a 7-game winning streak and all the great things that happened in the NBA. It's not being focused on the court. It's being focused on all the issues that are dividing in our politics.
1: Xavier, thanks for being flexible today. Love you, buddy. We'll talk to you.
0: Love you.
1: Let's do a giveaway right here. Guns N' Roses is going to be playing in Vegas August 22nd at the Al Legion Stadium. Ticketmaster.com is where you can get your tickets if you don't win this pair to see Guns N' Roses. Caller 7-364-1100, 364-1100. We opened the show talking about the basketball schedules coming out around the Mountain West, so we do know when Nevada and UNLV will play. Shannon Kelly from Nevada Sportsnet is going to join us on Hoops and Wolfpack Football.
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0: Football's coming. Preseason football going down. Tonight with six games, two games underway already. Raiders over at the Owl against the Cardinals. Make sure you tune in to Raider Nation Radio 920 for all the coverage before and after the game with the, again, the Raiders playing the Cardinals. But we know the Pack have started their training camp, their preseason camp. We got some football news in Northern Nevada to get to and also some basketball news. And Shannon Kelly is back on board with Cofield and company with JVT and Steve Cofield. Shannon, how are you?
1: Hey, guys. I'm doing good. It's been a while. Thanks for having me back on again. I always love chatting with you guys on Thursdays.
0: Fired up to talk more Pack football this year. I had a chance to sit down with Jeff Choate. And, yeah, I told you before, I find him fascinating. I think he's a cool guy to cover because he's very open about his program. He got on me a little bit. He claimed I misquoted him when we were talking, but that's okay. Let's talk about the fan interest, first of all, because I know that Nevada did a fan fest. How did that go, and where was it?
1: Yeah, so Nevada held a fan fest last Saturday to wrap up the first week of fall camp, and Nevada had their fan fest. And, yeah, there was a decent showing of fans that came out. I think it's just tough, given how Nevada has just struggled the last four seasons. I mean, going 10-39 the last 4 years, I mean, fans aren't as excited about football, I feel like, in this community as they once were, specifically during the Jay Norvell era. And I think, can this be the season that Nevada can change that narrative around and turn things around and get back to a bowl game? So I think it'll be interesting to see. But, I mean, the fan fest was cool for, you know, for the players and for some young kids to interact with the players and see them. But I think it's just tough when you've had four straight losing seasons. It's hard to get people excited to want to come out to certain events leading up to the season.
2: When you get a chance to talk to fans, where do they direct their ire the most? Is it at the school, the university, the program, the status of college football? Why do they think that they're here in this moment?
1: Yeah, I think a lot has to do with just this new era of college sports. And I think people, you know, are realizing it's just tough for a group of five schools just to be able to try and compete and stay afloat when in this NIL transfer portal era, like, you know, kids can be here for a year, and if they don't like it, they can go somewhere else. And that wasn't necessarily the case. I think when you look at this program that Jeff Choate has this year, he was able to retain some of his best players, and he wasn't able to do that a year prior. And that's a huge credit to, you know, people stepping up and being able to, you know, help pay these players to retain them, to keep them here. You know, he stressed that this offseason, returning Dylan LaBarbera, Jack Foster, Zach Kochenauer, being able to keep those guys have been huge. So I think now it's a matter of, hey, you know, hopefully, I really do hope that this community will come on out and support this team, because we've seen it before. I think the stands were full during the Jay Norvell era, and can they get back to that point will be interesting to see.
2: I know the captains were named recently. Who are some of the names that earned the honor, and why does that matter?
1: Yeah, two of those captains are LaBarbera and Foster, and Coach Choate said he didn't need a team vote. I mean, those guys have shown this offseason why they deserve to be captains and how they're, quote, the undisputed leaders on their sides of the ball. And he made that very clear during his first press conference of fall camp. And, you know, he spoke a lot about them at media days, and he spoke very highly of them at media days. Like, they do so much to help set the tone on each side of the ball. So, they'll be season-long captains, which is something the Wolfpack hasn't had, you know, in consistent years. Last year, Nevada had four season-long captains, but to have just two of them, that'll be a first under Coach Choate here.
2: I'm going to take a side street really quickly at the risk of getting Steve angry, but I have to do this because you're the only connection I have in Reno. Do you watch Game of Thrones? Are you familiar with Game of Thrones?
1: You know, I'm not familiar enough with it. I've watched it before a time or two because my husband watches it, but I wouldn't know enough.
2: Well,
1: I know.
2: Because there's a new show.
1: I guess I got to watch it then.
2: Well, it's not even the show itself. There's a new show that came out, what, like 6 months ago, Steve? Knight of the Seven Kingdoms. The main character, the Knight of the Seven Kingdoms, his name is Sir Dunk. He is giant. He's like 6'6", blonde, just a massive human being. And so I need someone to pass along that when and if Luke Duncan wins his quarterback job, he needs to be referred to as Sir Dunk as we move forward.
1: Okay, I think I'm going to have to pass along that message then to him for you.
2: Is he going to win the job?
1: We can. I think it's hard. I think. So Coach Pope said how he wants to name a starter sooner rather than later, just given with this new offensive scheme under new offensive coordinator Brett Bartoloni, how, you know, it'll be tailored a little bit based off who the starting quarterback is. And I think after this first scrimmage, probably after the second scrimmage for sure, but maybe after this first scrimmage, you know, one of them will start to solidify themselves. It's hard to say. I think they've been mixing and matching at practice, you know, between Jones and Duncan, you know, running with the ones and with the twos. Part of me feels like Carter ends up starting the Western Kentucky game, just given his familiarity, just with the program for a little bit longer, and just given that he's the guy who's coming back. But I wouldn't be shocked either if it was Luke Duncan. So right now I feel like it's still too early to say. We'll see how these two scrimmages go the next 2 weeks.
0: Shannon Kelly's up on Cofield and Company as we're on ESPN Reno and ESPN Las Vegas. There are Vegas dudes on the roster for the Wolfpack, and I know you guys pointed out at Nevada Sportsnet. One of them is a Bishop Gorman kid, a linebacker, City College of San Francisco, and actually got a little bit of a recommendation from former Nevada player Brandon Marshall.
1: Yeah, this was really cool. Alosio Mailua, he went to Bishop Gorman down in Vegas, as you mentioned, then went up to City College of San Francisco. And, you know, I asked him, I said, hey, was the Wolfpack your only FBS offer? And he said, yeah, it was. He's like, actually, former Wolfpack star Brandon Marshall helped put in a good word for me. He wanted me to come here out of high school. And I didn't even realize that Brandon Marshall was his coach over at Bishop Gorman as well, one of his position coaches. So that was pretty cool. To hear, and, you know, just to hear how he said, you know, Marshall really taught him how to be disciplined and how to be competitive. So just really cool to see a kid that's from Vegas, you know, having some success up here and finding his way after not having any FBS offers out of high school either. He said he's looking forward to that game at the end of the season, long ways away, but he's looking forward to playing in front of some family down in Vegas at Allegiant in November.
0: I saw the note on Nevada Sportsnet, kind of a neat deal with local firefighters. What are the players doing?
1: Yeah, they were writing thank you notes for the firefighters who have been battling the couple of wildfires just north of here, which is just crazy to think that not far from here, I think it's about 100,000 acres now that have burned. Hard to believe there's even that much open land. But the firefighters, they were writing some thank you notes to them, which is a really classy gesture. So thoughts and prayers going out to them and all those who have been affected by the wildfires.
0: Let's talk about the basketball schedules that came out. UNLV just came out the other day, and I know you noticed that UNLV and the PAC are going to meet up on January 30th down here, up there on February 27th, very close to the end of the season. And hey, last year the edge was with Nevada, and recently the edge has been with Steve Alford. What is the feeling around Wolfpack basketball? Because from my perspective, they are one of the favorites going into the season in the Mountain West Conference as, I think, a top three team.
1: Yeah, I think so, too, and I think fans are really excited. I think, you know, just in speaking with some of the guys this offseason and getting to know the new players, I think fans are really excited just from what the comments we've seen on social media and the buzz of, you know, Nevada's going to play St. Mary's over at the Tahoe Blue Event Center in November early on in the season. They're going to host Utah in an exhibition game middle of October. So I think fans are excited. I think just given how Nevada was able to retain some of its top players as well, and Elijah Bryson and Vaughn Williams, keeping those two guys the key. And, you know, Steve Alford's brought in a handful of transfers that should hopefully be able to make an impact too. So not to look too far ahead, but I think it will be exciting come October. I think fans are really excited about basketball. And you know, going back to my point before, hopefully football can get some support this year too.
0: Last one, I saw a good feature on a Reno native who was playing in Sacramento. Tell us about Drew Anderson.
1: Yeah, this was really cool. The Galena High kid, he was drafted back in 2012, made his debut in the MLB about 5 years later, and then he actually spent the last four years or so, playing over in Japan and Korea, and then the Tigers signed him on to a one-year deal this offseason, and he's been, you know, pitching quite a bit out of the bullpen. So just really cool just to see the path that he's been on, and to catch up with him while the Tigers were in Sacramento recently. But it'll be cool to see if he can continue to succeed. But, you know, he really had to find himself there overseas, and he pitched well enough to get an opportunity to come back to Detroit's organization. So cool to see when hard work certainly pays off.
0: Shannon, you're the best. Glad to have you back on board. We'll talk to you every week about what's going on in Northern Nevada. Thank you.
1: Hey, thanks, guys. I appreciate it. Have a good week. Talk to you next Thursday.
0: They need to get out of the gates. Well, Nevada? Yeah. Western Kentucky at home. Montana State at home, which, by the way, not an easy game.
2: No.
0: And then at Middle Tennessee State, and then right into the frying pan in conference against an Air Force team that will be better. What was your read on the vibe on the Fan Fest? That didn't sound great.
2: No, it didn't. The way she put it, like, hey, yeah, it's fine.
0: Oh, no.
2: I mean, you can't blame them. It's kind of become, I just, like, what are you supposed to be passionate about with the football program?
0: I like Choate. I like the way he speaks. I believe that he can turn it around.
2: I think they're going to be, by the standards set by the betting market and others, I think they're going to be somewhat good this year.
0: What's the standard set?
2: Like, 4.5 is the win total. I think they can win 5 games.
0: Okay. 5, he gets to keep his job. I was thinking bowl game.
2: I mean, I think they have a chance to get in a bowl game.
0: But this quarterback better be the right guy. Because that's been the biggest problem.
2: Yep.
0: If you choose the wrong quarterback, I mean, it's the linchpin. The whole thing comes crashing down. A spotlight coming up in about 15 minutes, and John's been working out a lot, so of course we got to talk about that.
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0: You know, during football season, I become real nosy. By the way, we're getting ready for Raiders coming up here in about 30 minutes. We'll give you updates. Again, the game will be over on Raider Nation Radio 920.
2: Yeah.
0: I become real nosy during football season. I find myself asking everyone what they weigh. Now, there's a purpose to that when I'm at football practice.
2: Mm.
0: Like, the other day, I asked Jake Pope of UNLV, like, hey, what do you weigh right now? Like, you put on some weight, right? And he's like, no, actually, I lost 2 pounds. He's like, I wanted to drop some weight.
2: Drop 2 pounds.
0: And I was like, why? He's like, just because. What, is it a vanity thing? Like, he wouldn't answer. I'll believe you, leaning out. I will get to the bottom of it. I mean, you're right.
2: Cut.
0: You can lean out and look bigger.
2: Yeah.
0: Caleb Herring had told me this was, you know, in a conversation off the air. No, he actually said it on the air. That he thought Jake Pope looked a little bit bigger. But I will ask a lot of the skinny guys, like Trey Fulton, he weighs 190 pounds now at 6'3 and a half. Like he said he weighed 170, so it's information. But I ask you all the time what you weigh.
2: That's right.
0: Do I make you feel bad if you've, because the other day you're like, I plateaued.
2: Like, yeah, I
0: don't think I can lose anymore. And I'm like, okay, I won't ask anymore.
2: Yeah.
0: Well, I'm trying to like rub it in.
2: I'm actively trying.
0: Or hoping that you gain it back. Like, hey, you have 7 pounds, huh?
2: Well, no, I actually do think you're hoping I do gain it back.
0: No,
2: yeah,
0: no.
2: 100%.
0: Not at all.
2: You 100% hope that I gain it back.
0: No.
2: Yeah, 1,000%.
0: No, I love these conversations.
2: You also love, like, when people fail.
0: No,
2: I
0: don't.
2: Especially when it comes to this. Because here's the thing. Well, we talk about
0: not
2: it.
0: Not with you.
2: We're right.
0: With others.
2: But my difference is,
0: we got a lot of it.
2: Yeah.
0: Keep going.
2: But like, hold on. My difference is, because we've talked about it on the show and it's become a bit about talking about it. But in my everyday life, I will not like go up to people and be like, you know, I know the secret to weight loss. Like, I won't. And a lot of people do that. And so I'm not that person. And so generally, I think we all hope that person gets fat again. I have not been that person. I've actually, I think, done a pretty good job. Like, you won't find the social media post about a before and after picture or what I've done. People will come up to me. Actually, one of the wonderful security guards that I always walk by at Circa, an older woman stopped me today, and she's like, you know, I've noticed, like, how much have you dropped? And I asked her, and she's like, she was asking me what I did, and she was like, you look great, keep it up. And I was like, thank you. Those are my interactions. But with you, because it annoys you, I will send in workout updates every once in a while.
0: I like it. But you are right. I forgot that I had spoken to you about this, and I forget that I do a radio show sometimes.
2: Yeah.
0: And that most of what I talk about it all goes on the air. Yes, we have noticed at Lotus there's at least a couple of people. There's another person who's a regular guest. Like, they're being happy that you lost weight, but I think when you walk around and then you're like, hey, I'm weight loss expert.
2: Correct.
0: Like, I think you have to be careful there.
2: Right.
0: Like, we had a weight loss contest here. Man, I've been here a long time. Lotus is very nice to me. They keep me around. We had a weight loss contest. It may go back to, like, 2010.
2: Mm-hmm.
0: And I was a lunatic. And I think I started out probably about where I am now, which is, that's awesome how fat I got, you know, in recent times. But I think I started around, like, 209. And then we actually had someone, we had a deal where we were working out with a trainer. Like, you had to go. And I really enjoyed it. And I got down to 171. And then I wore the freaking sweat outfit and got in a sauna. And I won the contest down at 163 pounds. And anytime anyone asked me, like, how I lost it, I was like, yeah, I didn't eat. I didn't say anything else. And I think people, like, they get into it and they're like, oh yeah, let me tell you how. Like,
2: yeah.
0: Don't tell me, don't do that.
2: Don't have to.
0: Because most people who are chubby, right?
2: You go
0: up and down.
2: Yeah.
0: It's hard to keep the same lifestyle and be dedicated because you had bad habits, you go back to the bad habits. Well, I got a lot on this. I almost gave in today and hit some fast food.
2: But you didn't? No AM PM sandwich?
0: I'll tell you what. The convenience store food, I have cut down. Now, see, I'm doing it. That is one thing I've cut down, like, almost completely. And I love convenience store food.
2: You
0: do? Oh, my God. And as you point out, the AM, PM chicken sandwiches that I used to buy before I'd get on the UNLV flight.
2: Keep, like, multiple ones in his bag?
0: And then I'd still have the same sandwich in a backpack, like, after the road trip.
2: Yeah,
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0: If you want to watch the show, we stream much of the show each day up on YouTube and ESPN Las Vegas on Twitter and Facebook. John Montobles here. It's Cofield, ESPN Reno, ESPN Las Vegas. This part of the show every day is brought to you by Battleborn Injury Lawyers. 766-1400 is the number. You got to dial 775-766-1400 in the north. And the great thing is when you tune in, you'll see just a super trim, muscular-looking John Montobles. He's done a great job losing 60 pounds. We like to talk about 67 pounds. Holy crap. A spotlight is coming up here, and I got
2: to
0: talk about pitching. But before that, and I know, again, this is a violation of America's program director, our buddy JTTB, who doesn't like when we talk food.
2: Let's talk 401ks, though.
0: The fast food thing is a challenge every day when you're a tubbo.
2: And when you're busy, I'll give you some grace.
0: You're right.
2: That, you know, when you're driving around, yeah.
0: Yes. And that's why convenience stores and fast food places, that's why they do well, because people are in a hurry. So I almost bit today on, you know, I love chicken, the fried chicken, and you know how much I was into. Remember the whole thing with Big Chicken during COVID or like right after?
2: Mm-hmm.
0: Big Tobacco, Big Chicken, right? That's how we talk about Big Chicken. And they had, there was like, I think an orchestrated effort to come out with a new chicken sandwich like every 2 months. And then Popeyes, it turned into like people are stabbing each other over it. It got crazy.
2: The luckiest I've ever been, it was quite literally the day before it really exploded. And I remember seeing it and going, oh, let me try this chicken sandwich. Drove to a Popeyes, nobody in line, grabbed two of them, one spicy, one regular, left. Huh, good sandwich. And then the next day, six people stabbed outside of Popeyes for chicken sandwich. Like, lined at the door. It was insane.
0: It was so much fun.
2: Magical time.
0: Not the stabbing part, but it was so much fun. So there's a... I'm not going to mention the name of the place, because I got a couple critiques. There's a southern-based chicken joint that moved to town, and they've got a location near UNLV, and I, you know, after practice... I was over there, and I'm like, yeah, I still haven't gone there. So let me, here's what I'm going to do. Because I do try to stay disciplined and not eat too early in the day, right? So I was going to get a couple of chicken sandwiches and bring them home and have them later. And I walked in, and first thing that happened, a guy goes up, and he was making the biggest order ever. And he was, like, really diligent about the order, and the lady was not paying attention.
2: Mm-hmm.
0: So I think he got 17 items, and he was like special order guy too. So I noticed they got a kiosk. So I go over there. I'm like, okay. So I start to order, and then it starts to hit me. I'm like, they're never going to get his food.
2: Correct.
0: So I'm already starting to leak oil. I'm like, I'm out of here. So I noticed with this place, interesting couple things. Chicken sandwich, $6.79. Okay. Kind of in the middle, right? Not bad. Lettuce tomato is a option for 79 cents. You ever seen that before?
2: No. Lettuce and tomato extra?
0: Yeah.
2: That's weird.
0: Especially lettuce doesn't have a good name right now.
2: Right. Well, maybe they know they have good lettuce.
0: You need to discount to us for us to take the lettuce.
2: But maybe they know they have good lettuce, and that's why it's extra. This is the non-diarrhea lettuce.
0: Okay. Because I like lettuce and tomato. So I actually was going to pay for it. But I've noticed with this place, and I do my research, and I'm cheap. Again, I'm very frugal. I noticed with this place, I've gone on their app, and you cannot find anything that's not in a combo. Everything's a combo.
2: Mm-hmm.
0: I don't want a combo. I just want the sandwich. I don't want the fries or whatever. I don't want a soda.
2: A la carte.
0: I just want the sandwich. I can't figure it out on the app. So I'm like, okay, maybe I'm old, and I am not seeing it. I go in, and I was like, yeah, all right. Chicken sandwich by itself, I can get it. I was like, you know, I do want to try a breakfast biscuit as well. I could not figure out how to uncombo the breakfast biscuit. And that guy next to me kept going on and on. He's like, okay, can you read it back now? And she starts to read it back. He's like, nope, wrong. I'm like, okay, I'm out. So I hit the wall on the technology, and that guy was special order guy, so I didn't get it. Now, in the end, I'm happy because I don't want to eat stuff like that. Have you ever encountered a place that you, like, all they offer, they basically just force you into getting combos?
2: Nothing you think of. It should generally
0: so
2: be
0: lettuce,
2: a thing
0: tomato, upcharge, and only combos.
2: Yeah.
0: Now, am I going to go there again?
2: Probably.
0: When it's slower? Yes.
2: I'm big on walking out of places, like, especially when there's a line. The other day,
0: I do it a lot.
2: I
0: have no patience.
2: Not do me neither. And the other day, I walked into a certain sandwich chain and I walk in, and I immediately see, like, five teenagers in line, and I audibly just go, nope, and I just turned around and walked out. And, like, everybody kind of looked at me. I was like, no, like, I'm not doing it.
0: They were in line?
2: Yeah, they were all in line.
0: Or they were making it?
2: Yeah, they were in line. They were in line. Because that's the other thing. I mean, teenagers suck at ordering all that kind of stuff. It's going to take forever.
0: What does that mean?
2: Because they don't have that much money, so, like, they're going to, like, hem and haw, and they're all going to pay separately, and it's just going to be a whole thing, and it's going to be an absolute nightmare. And it's going to take forever. I don't have the time for that. Or the patience. I have quite literally nothing to do either.
0: I will tell you, special order guy, also, I kind of admired him. At the beginning of the order, he's like, can you tell me how much each one of these sides costs? Because it's not on the menu.
2: So I respected that, but then I was also like, I have got no shot of
0: getting
2: it.
0: At some point, it's fast food. Like, come on, dude.
2: He was really intense.
0: But here's the thing. I don't blame him. Because I don't do fast food that often. And when I do, it's gotten worse. Because I'm annoyed already that, like, everything is now, you know, $13 for a combo. And then you get it, and you're like, this is bullcrap. What is going on with the quality?
2: There's one chicken place that I go to that is has a meal that is within my diet parameters that is still very good and very cheap.
0: What do you? You don't go breading, right?
2: No.
0: What do you go? Just grilled?
2: No. It's, yeah. It's
0: I'm not doing grilled.
2: It's a Mexican themed chicken place.
0: Okay.
2: Yeah. Very good.
0: I like El Pollo Loco.
2: Oh, okay, we can name it.
0: I won't name the other place, but
2: the Taco El Carbon meal, very good. Right. Just chopped up chicken, onions, and cilantro.
0: How spicy is it?
2: Nothing on
0: poor,
2: unless
0: poor
2: you find Feinberg. Unless you find onions and cilantro spicy, which maybe some people do.
0: Okay, dragging this out a little bit because I do have a question for you, which I think tomorrow with all our guests we're going to ask if this is normal or not because we're without guests the rest of the way, which is kind of the plan. You and I broke bread or wings last week. I got boneless. You got bone in. Your order was 20.
2: Yeah,
0: I was sort of blown away.
2: What do you mean?
0: That's not a normal order.
2: I think 20 wings is a normal amount.
0: In one sitting?
2: Yeah. I've had this conversation with,
0: what are you,
2: with
0: Kobe
2: Stormy's husband. Like, what do you mean? 20 wings is normal.
0: Okay. What did Stormy's husband say?
2: 20 wings is normal. He's like 6'5 and giant, but 20 wings is not a crazy amount to down in one sitting.
0: I don't think I can do more than 7.
2: And you're my witness. I think I got...
0: I can't.
2: I think I got 16 or 17 down.
0: I got boneless. I got 12 boneless because they were cheap, and I did like 6, and I'm like, I'm out. I got to bring these home.
2: It does remind me. Can I tell you guys?
0: 20 wings in one sitting is that's normal?
2: So we were at out at Naked City, and this is where the conversation actually started. It's funny because that was the point of it was, you know, out there during a Wing Wednesday, I had gotten 20 wings again, and the debate had ensued of, you know, how many wings is normal in a normal sitting, and one of our former colleagues is there, and he's a big guy, you know. Rotund a bit, right? A little bit of a belly. And
0: can't really narrow it down right now.
2: And he goes, no, I can't. I mean, I can't. I really get full with about, you know, 5 or 6 wings.
0: And Stormy
2: looks at him and he goes, ain't no way that's the truth. Can't lie to me, brother.
0: Piling on. You know, that night, I actually only had 3. Can I tell you why? There were some high-level sports figures that I looked over and I watched them eat a couple, and I was like, ugh.
2: Well,
0: I did not enjoy watching them eat wings.
2: Yeah, that's true.
0: Something grossed me out.
2: In that setting,
0: and
2: too.
0: I love those wings, too.
2: When somebody orders a lot for a lot of people, I'm not going to be.
0: There were giant plates of wings, yeah. And then, you know, I don't know if people are washing their hands. I don't know how they're picking them up.
2: Yeah.
0: And I'm usually not like that. I'm an animal. I really don't care.
2: Also,
0: I didn't tell you guys on Monday. So I'll bring in a protein shake that I make at home, and somehow some plastic got in there, and I grinded up some plastic, and I took 2 swigs of it, and I kept taking plastic out, and I kept drinking it, and then like the 3rd swig, I was like, I made it through the rest of the show, but I was like, okay, I'm now gonna stop.
2: Do I get pre-made?
0: No, it's 99%. I don't know what happened. Some kind
2: you
0: of,
2: talk about big chicken.
0: Some kind of wrap got. I don't know what happened.
2: Big protein. Tell you that much.
0: Pricey.
2: Oh my god.
0: Yeah. Well, it's
2: for a 12 pack of like pre-made protein shakes.
0: It's a fallacy. Someone in the house buys those. I'm not doing that.
2: It's insane.
0: Yeah.
2: It's convenience. Also, you know, my tummy. The whey protein kind of gets me. You know, I'm a little lactose intolerant.
0: Oh, is that right?
2: Yeah.
0: So now you were getting on Scott Seidenberg earlier for not being able to handle the Mendoza meal spice of the chicken fingers.
2: Right.
0: But
2: I mean, lactose intolerance. Yeah, lactose intolerance is a little different than not being able to handle, like, slightly chili dusted powdered chicken strips.
0: That was still kind of shocking.
2: And having a reaction to buffalo wings, the smell of them.
0: I got to read you a quote, because this kind of sounds like what you were just talking about. It actually sounds like me eating wings. Quote, somewhere inside, I've lost that little bit of an edge that has always made me the pitcher I am. I love this honesty. I want to get back to being that guy. That was Jack Perkins who threw last night for the A's, who has great stuff. Schemes. Well, we're going to get the schemes. Jack Perkins, according to Martin Gallego, said Perkins open about his recent struggles on the mound as he seeks to establish himself as a big league starter. Mm. That's hard to hear. I appreciate the honesty. Somewhere inside, I've lost that little bit of an edge. That's how fine it is at that level.
2: Because
0: he throws these freaking 98, 99 in his fastball, but, man, he has not made a transition to be a starter.
2: And
0: a lot of other guys have not.
2: Not at all. I mean, the only guy was jumped for a little bit, and he kind of turned things around last time out. But, yeah, Perkins has been getting absolutely shelled. He's got an ERA over 7 right now. So it's been pretty bad. You know, it's funny because in today's day and age, if baseball and the Athletics were covered a little bit more, I'm sure he would get absolutely destroyed for being as honest as he is.
0: Mm-hmm.
2: But I'm with you. I like to hear it. It's at least it is the ability to reflect into you on your own and see what's wrong outside of mechanics, things like that. You do have to have that mental edge. A pitcher in general is a big mental thing.
0: Well, I like the whole study of that. You know, when we more and more we hear people having, you know, psych coaches on staffs or, you know, and sometimes. I think when baseball teams make a change at pitching coach, I don't know that it's mostly mechanical. I think a lot of it is mental. And so in this case, this kid's been getting shelled, and now he's kind of losing the edge. Did you see that Hunter Green is down again with another freaking TJ surgery, the Reds pitcher?
2: Yep.
0: That sucks.
2: It does, because the talent's always been there, but we've always questioned arm-wise, can you do it? Got off to a rough start this year, actually a delayed start, then comes in, pitches really poorly. More elbow issues, and then he's done for the foreseeable future, all of next year, obviously. When you have a talent like that, that really does blow. The constant gaps, because you just don't know when you're going to get it back together either. I know a lot of people might argue that, hey, you come back stronger with the TJ stuff, but I don't know if you do.
0: Second one?
2: Right, the second one. I mean, Otani had two, right? So there is that. And I think, actually, as somebody watched Otani when he was with the Angels, I could argue he's gotten better as a pitcher. But I think mentally, that's something that's, to go back to that point, two of them? Do you trust your own arm? Do you trust your body after it's broken down like that?
0: Raiders about to kick off here. In about 10 minutes, we'll give you updates of what's going on over at Allegiant Stadium. You can hear the game on Raider Nation Radio 920. A little more on this pitcher thing, kind of losing it mentally. And then physically, in the case of Hunter Green, having to get a second TJ. Believe it or not, we'll come back with Curt Schilling said something I think is kind of smart.
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0: 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Hear the call. Cardinals. No Carson Beck. What happened with Beck?
1: Ribs?
0: Ribs, yeah.
1: Well, that's a bummer.
0: Quickly becoming my favorite player. I already liked him coming out of college.
1: Well, as the only person, again, will be able to do this next year, as the first person he heard this summer say that he could win Offensive Rookie of the Year and was actually going to be pretty good, and then watched him in the Hall of Fame game absolutely destroy the Carolina Panthers.
0: What were the odds when you said that? Do you remember?
1: I want to say they were near 30.
0: Okay. Because last week they went down to 18.
1: Oh, yeah, no, they dropped.
0: Off of one preseason game.
1: So that kind of sucks. But as somebody who's always been a believer in Carson Beck, kind of a bummer. Also because he's just, I think, good. So it's always fun to watch a good quarterback.
0: Are we the only two? Always been a believer.
1: Not many. Well, he was a projected first-round pick for a while. And then he had the bad season at Georgia, had the arm injury. Then he kind of rekindled some magic with Miami.